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0: 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Thomas Dolby. Tommy Two-Tone. The Escape Club. The Producers. Flock of Seagulls. And Men Without Hats. They'll be at Ferg's. And so will Q when you win tickets this week. 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
1: 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And Men Without Hats. 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
0: 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And thanks for being a part of the Q105 at Work Network. 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Wednesday, August 12th at Ferg's. See an emotion. Thomas Dolby. Tommy Tuteau. The Escape Club. The Producers. Flock of Seagulls. And Men Without Hats. They'll be at Ferg's. And so will Q when you win tickets this week. 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

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Imagine a night where every song takes you back to a favorite memory. I want to send you to see Lionel Richie and Earth, Wind & Fire. Is it me?

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0: Hey, it's Gino with the Q105 Concert Calendar. Coming to the amphitheater in Tampa August 24th, one of my favorite bands from the 90s, the Goo Goo Dolls. UB40 plays the Mahaffey in St. Pete November 14th. And unfortunately, one show that's not going to happen here in Tampa is Sting. That show's been moved to Orlando at the Hard Rock there November 10th. Those concerts and all the big shows coming to Tampa Bay, head to myq105.com/concerts.
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0: 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Wednesday, August 12th at Ferg's. See an emotion. Thomas Dolby. Tommy Two Tone. The Escape Club. The Producers. Flock of Seagulls. And Men Without Hats. They'll be at Ferg's. And so will Q when you win tickets this week. 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

0: Hey, it's Gino with the Q105 Concert Calendar. If you missed the Roll with the Punches tour with Bryan Adams in Tampa, it's coming to Orlando August 5th. 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
0: 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Wednesday, August 12th at Ferg's. See Anna Motion. Thomas Dolby. Tommy Two Tone. The Escape Club. The Producers. Flock of Seagulls. And Men Without Hats. We can dance. They'll be at Ferg's. And so will Q when you win tickets this week. 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
0: 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Wednesday, August 12th at Ferg's. See an emotion. Thomas Dolby. Tommy Tuteau. The Escape Club. The Producers. Flock of Seagulls. And Men Without Hats. They'll be at Ferg's. And so will Q. When you win tickets this week, listening to Q105.
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1: 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Wednesday, August 12th at Ferg's, See an Emotion. Thomas Dolby, Tommy Tuteau, The Escape Club, The Producers, Flock of Seagulls, and Men Without Hats. 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
2: Tomorrow, some of us will wake up and it will be our last day on this earth. It will be unexpected and without warning. Each year, 250,000 people will die from medical malpractice, the third leading cause of death in America. 43,000 will die in a car or truck crash. 6,000 will die working on the job. I'm John Morgan of Morgan & Morgan, and we represent many of these families. It's awful. 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I promise a huge burden will be lifted from your heart and your soul will be renewed. 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

0: calendar. We're getting ready for the big one. 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Ooh, baby, also on this year's lineup, Tampa Bay's own George Lamont. 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
2: 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The Escape Club, The Producers, Flock of Seagulls, and Men Without Hats. 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

0: 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Wednesday, August 12th at Ferg's, see Anna Motion, Thomas Dolby, Tommy Tuteau, The Escape Club, The Producers, Flock of Seagulls, and Men Without Hats. 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
2: Were you chewing your McGriddle so loudly you couldn't hear what I said?
3: Maybe the guy did, you know,
2: anyways,
3: paperwork.
2: That's all I remember. Hey, you know, the snake thing's on. Started on the 10th. Was the 10th was what, Friday?
3: Yeah.
1: Yes.
3: Michelle and I talked the whole commercial break.
1: Oh, I'm sorry. I did.
2: How many McGriddles do you have?
3: I got one, but I got two.
2: Oh, my God. You're not done with this thing yet?
3: Michelle and I talked.
2: You've been eating this one McGriddle since 6 o'clock. It's now 6:26.
3: It's cold.
1: Oh, right. I'm sorry. Yeah, it's okay. I did. We were talking.
2: And so the snake thing started. You know, the Python challenge?
1: Yeah.
2: You know, there's like $25,000 in prizes.
3: Dude, I told you, we should do that one summer.
2: The MJ Morning Show Python, we take the whole week off? And we just go Python?
1: It started on Friday. I don't think you're required to participate all 10 days or whatever it is. You know what? You should do it just for the t-shirt. I think you get a t-shirt just for entering.
2: I guess we could have, right after the show on Friday, we could have headed down to the Everglades.
1: Right.
3: Been down there in 2.5 hours.
1: Yeah. And you know who knows how to catch snakes?
2: My brother.
1: No, my sister's man.
3: Let's get them both.
2: Oh, really?
1: Oh, yeah. He was like, if he
2: What's
1: had a place
2: again?
1: To stay, Brian.
2: Oh, yeah.
3: old common law Carl.
1: Yeah.
2: Common law Carl.
1: If he had a place to stay, he'd be down there doing it.
2: Yeah, I flew Breeze Airways down to Fort Lauderdale and flew over the Everglades. Had some nice views of the Everglades on Friday afternoon, and then leaving early yesterday morning. Had some nice Everglades views climbing out of Fort Lauderdale yesterday morning and then flying in. So
3: you could have had the pilot lower the plane. You could have done some snake spotting.
4: Yeah. I see one right there.
2: Hey, Breeze was fine. You know, I've been on Breeze before. We flew to Norfolk on Breeze. We flew somewhere else on Breeze. If I were to, you know, I ought to do a full review later on because comparing Breeze to
1: Seriously?
2: Spirit.
1: Seriously?
3: Okay, well, I don't know that we need a defunct airline.
2: Maybe I want. But no, Breeze is also a budget airline, and I flew them on Friday and then came back yesterday morning. In fact, there's an Instagram post I posted at Tampa International Airport, which seems to be getting a lot of attention. A lot of views on that. I'll take a little moment to discuss that a little later on. No, but Breeze is fine. If I were, just quickly here, I'm not gonna do a full review. But I would say, you know, Breeze, while it's also a budget airline, Breeze is like a click above Spirit. Does that make sense?
3: Well, was nobody fighting at the gate? nobody got stabbed right before they got boarded.
2: No brawls at the gate. Nah, Spirit was nice. I had a good time with Spirit. I flew Spirit, I don't know, 20 times over the last like year and a half, 2 years to see my parents. So Spirit became my go-to for $39 flights from Tampa to Fort Lauderdale. And when Spirit went out of business, oh man, it was like I lost a member of the family. Or I was the immigrant kid in the dream losing a whole bunch of fingers. Take your pick. No, but seriously, I came to like Spirit. I really did. You knew exactly what you were getting. And then Breeze seems to have very similar pricing. If I book, Michelle, after we come back from summer vacation, if I book a weekend in late August to see my parents again, I can get some $39 fares.
1: Yeah.
2: I ought to book that now, probably.
1: You ought to.
2: Yeah, I think I can get some $39 fares on Breeze. So Breeze was fine. Anyway, back to the Python Challenge. It's a 10-day race. It started on July 10th. I'm calling it a race, but you know, it's the Florida Python Challenge, and it's a 10-day event to grab as many invasive pythons from the Florida Everglades, and whoever grabs the most snakes wins $10,000. That's first place. And then there are an additional $15,000 in additional prize payouts for other categories, including the longest snake captured. Yeah, do you know how many Burmese pythons they think?

0: acre in the Everglades right now? This is insane.
1: It's got to be many thousands.
0: Well, take a guess.
2: 32,000.
0: No. That's way too low.
2: I thought they kind of procreate very easily, like a lot of eggs, and then, you know.
1: Like one python can have like a litter?
2: Yeah.
0: Come on. How many? It's estimated, it's a wide range, by the way. How many pythons are estimated to be?
2: So are you asking us for a range, or are you asking us for a number?
0: Give me a number. The range is huge.
1: Okay, the range is between 1 and 1 billion.
0: That is correct.
1: Okay, good. I'll go with that.
0: That is correct.
1: I'll go with that.
0: No, they estimate that there are between 100,000 and 300,000 Burmese pythons that live in the Everglades. That's a big freaking range, 100,000 to 300,000.
1: Can we cultivate like a deadly rat?
0: And did it all start with people like getting rid of their pet pythons? Oh, this python is way too big for the living room terrarium. It's now 12 and a half feet long, and I got a 60-gallon tank.
1: Yeah.
0: You know what? Let me just let it go in the Everglades.
1: Did you ever know?
0: I think that's what happened.
1: Did you ever know a python guy?
0: I've seen the idiots that walk around the mall with a python around their neck. Is that what you're talking about?
1: That guy, I knew a guy who had one, they live for like 20 years. Yeah, and they start off small, and then they get bigger, then they're kind of cool, but then, oh my God, they're so big. What do? You dump them in the Everglades, and then that's just fertile ground, and they just took off from there. Mm. That's it.
0: Fertile ground, and they took off from there.
1: That's my full python review.
0: Well, thank you.
1: We should do that next year, man.
2: Yeah.
1: That sounds like a good time. For one weekend, let's get Drew, let's get Common Law Craig, Carl.
2: Mandy's or, man, Brian.
1: Whatever. let's get the four of us out there. We'll get Andrew out there. He can steer the boat. He could be designated driver.
2: Oh, yeah.
1: We get drunk out in the Everglades hunting python. MJ could be sipping on his wine. Pop a gummy. We'll have a great time.
2: Is Everglades hooch?
1: Yes. Go call Dave Sheely out there. Probably got a place to stay.
2: Oh.
1: Come
2: on. Good point,
1: Fester. What are we doing out here?
2: I don't know.
1: Every weekend's the same. I'm going to fly to the... Forget that for one weekend. Let's go down to the Everglades. Next year, let's book it. I think I got a buddy with an airboat. I do have a buddy with an airboat. It's just like in repair right now.
2: Oh.
1: But if he gets it back...
2: Well, there you go.
1: We got an air... MJ, that'd be great.
2: It's if a plan.
1: If you caught a python.
2: Imagine how much content this would be.
1: You doink it right out of the Everglades? Okay. That's what you say when you grab a snake and go, doink.
0: We're in next year.
1: Let's do it.
0: I don't think everyone gets selected. I think you've got to apply, and I think you have to be lucky to get selected to get into the competition.
1: You let me call old Wilton Simpson.
0: All right. Well, isn't he running for re-election again or something?
1: He thinks he is.
0: Anyways.
1: My endorsement. That'll make a big difference.
0: 6:33 at the MJ Morning Show. When we get back, the morons in the news next here on the MJ Morning Show. If you are looking for a dentist, I have good news for you. I can recommend a dentist. Even Fester can recommend this same dentist. 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Traffic is on. Morons in the news next.
3: In Hillsborough, the accident on 75 south of Gibsonton Drive is still blocking the right lane, and traffic is backed up to 301. Heavy volume on I-4 westbound from Alexander Street to Branch Forbes Road, and again from the Selman Connector to the junction. 275 south in Tampa, slow between Bush Boulevard and Sly Avenue. Keeping you updated, I'm Schreiner. 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
4: 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Wednesday, August 12th at Ferg's. See Anna Motion. Thomas Dolby. Tommy Tuteau. The Escape Club. The Producers. Flock of Seagulls. And Men Without Hats. They'll be at Ferg's. And so will you when you win tickets this week. 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

0: And a good pile of morons this morning. Let's go. Let's start in Gainesville. Let's go. Let's start home of the Gators. Gainesville. Guy arrested at a pet store. Why? Pepper spraying families and kids inside the pet store.
1: That's no good.
0: That's not good at all. Yeah, the Gainesville Police Department, they were called to an incident at the pet supermarket after getting reports of a guy recklessly pepper spraying multiple people in the store, including a family and young children. Just walking around pepper spraying people.
1: That's no good at all.
0: What the hell?
1: What about the ferrets or canaries?
0: Cops learned that Marshall Avener, 75 years old, approached a family with two kids and asked if he wanted to pet his dog. When the family ignored him, so wait a minute, this guy's just walking around saying, hey, you want to pet my dog?
1: Marshall Avener sounds like the oldest name.
0: No. It's not Avener. It's Avener. It's not A-B as in Bravo. It's A-V as in Victor.
1: I heard it wrong.
0: Avener.
1: Oh, apologies to Mr. Yeah. Avener.
0: Marshall Avener. Hey, you want to pet my dog? They ignored him, so what'd he do? He pepper sprayed him. What the hell?
1: Guy has a cute dog looking for a pet.
0: This gets creepier. So he asks first, do you want to pet my dog? And they ignored him. Then he asked the kids if they wanted to pet him.
1: Oh.
2: Okay.
1: Okay.
0: Do you want to pet me instead? Oh, my God. Yeah. The kid's father confronted Mr. Avener with a V as in Victor Fester. While the family began walking away, Avener came back to the father three times to continue their argument and attempted to grab a child from a separate family. What the hell?
2: Wow.
0: Avener armed himself with a can of pepper spray and then sprayed the father. What, you're laughing?
2: I mean, what is going on?
0: Pet supermarket employees said, pet supermarket employees and the child, were hit before he fled the store and got into his car. The employees said that Avener is a regular customer who was inside the store only a few minutes before the situation turned south. Yeah. Following his arrest, Avener told officers he did not know why he made inappropriate statements toward the children. Faces a whole bunch of charges. Battery, child abuse. He's being held, last I saw, still up in the Alachua County Jail. What's wrong with this guy? Yeah, I want to pet me, going up to kids and families.
1: How old is he?
0: 74 years old. I'm sorry, 75 years old.
1: All right. I don't know if this is the same guy.
0: This is nutty.
2: What?
1: But there's a guy named Marshall Avener.
0: Yeah.
1: Who is 75 years old, who is on like the U.S. Olympic gymnast.
0: Hold on, you just looked up Marshall Avener?
1: Yeah. Whenever we do morons in the news, a lot of times I, you know, back search the name instead of looking for the story. I see what else the name is attached to.
0: Yeah. You back search?
1: I back search.
0: That's funny because Michelle says I back chatter all the time. You're back searching, I'm back chatting.
1: Between the two of us,
0: yeah,
1: we're searching and talking.
2: Right.
1: So I type in Marshall Avener, and the second thing to pop up is Gainesville man arrested in pet store pepper spray.
0: Right. Yeah.
1: The first thing that pops up is a Wikipedia entry for Marshall Scott Avener, 75.
0: Michelle, go to the Alachua County, like who's in jail, and see if by any chance for Marshall Avener.
1: How many Marshall Aveners are 75 years old?
2: Yeah.
0: Now, listen, the very, very good point. So if that's the case, he was in the 1972 Summer Olympics.
1: And 76.
0: So wow.
1: He's an Olympian.
0: Holy crap. I wonder if it's the same guy. An Olympian champion creepy
1: pepper sprayer. At a pet store.
0: In Gainesville.
1: Wow.
0: I wonder if it's him.
1: I mean, it doesn't say what he's doing now in his Wikipedia.
0: Yeah, he was at the Munich Olympics, which, by the way, were mired in disaster.
1: Yes.
0: Of the, wow.
1: And then with the 76 Olympics, was Montreal?
0: I don't know.
1: Wasn't that Bruce Jenner's big year?
0: You tell me. I'm not an Olympic historian over here. Oh, I know. Michelle, are you on the?
2: I'm on is the web the Alachua County Sheriff's website.
0: Yeah. Marshall Avner, A-V-E-N-E-R.
1: That's the only way to spell it.
2: Yeah.
0: That's crazy.
2: A-V-E-N-E-R.
0: Yeah.
2: Marshall with two L's.
0: Yes.
2: Middle name Scott.
0: Yes.
2: Yeah.
0: Hold on. You're on the website. It is Scott?
2: Yeah.
0: Oh, my God.
1: Oh, my God.
2: This Look creep, at you.
1: This creep is pepper sprayer kid confronter.
0: Oh, my
2: He went to God. Penn State.
1: Yes. Went to Penn State.
0: Hold on. The article does not say in the Gainesville news site.
2: Oh, my God. He was the women's gymnastics coach at Penn State. Yeah. He later moved with his family to Florida, where he became a creative director for Rosebud Productions.
0: Rosebud.
2: Oh, my gosh. He's in the United. He's in the U.S. Gymnastics Hall of Fame.
0: Oh, my God. And he's. And he's pepper spraying families and kids at the pet supermarket in Gainesville now.
1: Hey, kid, you want to pet my dog? You want to pet my dog? Hey, you want to pet me?
0: That's crazy.
1: Wow. Marshall Avner.
0: That's a good job with the Google lookup.
1: Who do we call about this?
0: I thought you were just good for munching on your McGriddle.
1: Oh, I'm me and munching.
0: That is crazy. We ought to get an interview with him.
1: I mean, we know where to find him, right? Is he still in jail? Did he bond out?
2: No, I think he's still in jail.
1: Does the Gainesville Gazette, what's the paper in Gainesville? The Gainesville Sun?
0: Yeah, I think it's the Sun.
1: Does anybody who's reported on this guy know that he's the former Olympian, Marshall Avner?
0: I think WCJB Television in Gainesville, they have no idea because it's not in their story. That he's a former Olympian.
1: I'm going to call them during the commercial break.
2: Why did they not just Google him? I'm sure they did the story. Oh, gosh, he was actually kind of good looking.
1: I mean, he's a...
0: Oh, now you're,
2: geez Louise.
1: Look at him. Here he's back in the day. He's in the mid-70s. And he's a well-coiffed,
2: right.
1: Gymnasticus man.
0: It would be a gymnast.
2: You know what? Somebody's going to have to update his Wikipedia page.
0: Oh, yeah.
1: That should be us. I'm going to amend it during the commercial break as well.
0: Go ahead and edit his
1: I have my work cut out for me
0: edit
1: today.
0: His Wikipedia page right now.
1: I'm not a big fan of giving myself more work, but today it's really piling on you, boy.
0: Oh, my God. You know what? I think I'm going to continue with Morons of the News when we get back. I just have too many good things.
1: Let's go.
2: Okay.
0: I've got the tarantula thief. I've got the golf cart incident with the mugshot. You know what? We have too much stuff. I'll tell you what, instead of rushing now, I'm going to break, and I have a bonus part two of Morons in the News next, including an audio visual aid, which I'm going to show up to the camera and put it on MJTV this morning. So please stand by. So I was talking with Randy Hendrick. Randy Hendrick is the owner of Hendrick Roofing. I was talking to him on Friday, and he's like, man, I've had 30 people say to me, hey, I heard you on the MJ Morning Show. That's great. Yeah, so Hendrick Roofing is one of our newer sponsors. Are they our latest? 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And Michelle's got nothing but praise for the Daikin systems, just keeping the house cool and crisp. So Michelle will be able to move back into the master bedroom later today after they put the new system in.
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0: Yeah, we had to leave the master bedroom. 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And tell them that MJ sent you. Traffic's on 655. Bonus morons in the news next.
3: In Hillsborough, the accident on 75 south at Gibsonton Drive is still blocking the right lane, and traffic is backed up to 301. Heavy volume on I-4 westbound from Alexander Street to Branch Forbes Road, and again from the Selman Connector to the junction. 275 south in Tampa, slow between Bush Boulevard and Sly Avenue. Keeping you updated, I'm Schreiner. Traffic brought to you by the aggressive attorneys Winters and Yawker.
4: 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See Anna Motion. Thomas Dolby. Tommy Tuteau. The Escape Club. The Producers. Flock of Seagulls. And Men Without Hats. We can dance. They'll be at Ferg's. And so will Q when you win tickets this week. 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

0: And here we go, 7 o'clock exactly at the MJ Morning Show. All right, I have so many good morons in the news. I've got a delicious pile of morons in the news. I decided to carry it over and do a second chunk of morons. I even have a mugshot that I want to show here in a matter of moments. So, a woman apparently fell out of a golf cart. And, of course, this is a very, very Florida story. And you know where it happened?
1: The Villages?
0: Nope, starts with a W.
1: The Villages?
0: Wawa.
1: Oh, right next to the Villages.
0: This happened in Wawa.
1: This isn't Wawood.
0: Wawa. This is Wawa. So a Wildwood woman took a nasty fall. This is from the Villages News, by the way. She took a nasty fall from a golf cart, but she's not telling the cops who are trying to investigate this anything.
1: Atta girl.
0: Yeah. You keep your mouth shut, woman.
1: That's right.
0: That's probably what happened there.
1: Old Pawpaw was probably all tinked up.
0: Pawpaw. So she was questioned by the Sumter County Sheriff's Office. They responded to a busy intersection. This is last week. Regarding some kind of a physical altercation, they found 23-year-old Dakota Brooke Williams intoxicated, and she is beat up. Multiple lacerations. I'm going to show you the picture in a second. So she told deputies that she had been pushed out of a golf cart, but would not provide any further details. Two witnesses initially corroborated her claim. They say they saw a male subject shove her from the golf cart. I'm going to tell you right now, she landed on her face.
1: Oh, no.
0: She didn't land on her elbows or her knees. Or, no, that wasn't a torso. She landed on her face. Look at this. Let me hold this up to MJTV. Oh, my God.
1: All right, all kidding aside.
0: Yeah, this is like a domestic issue.
1: Yeah, this young person's a victim.
0: Come on. Roll over on the dude that did this to you. Michelle, did you see her face?
2: Now, oh, my goodness.
0: Yes.
2: Oof.
1: She landed right on her
0: eye socket.
1: Yeah, her eye bone.
0: Yeah. Holy crap. And her
1: cheekbone.
0: Cheek, eye socket. She's got a black eye. She's got scuffs and scrapes on her chin. Yeah, the male victim provided deputies with a very, very different story. That's usually the case. He stated that Williams came to his residence demanding a golf cart ride. During the trip, she began arguing with him about a missing cell phone and was bashing him in the head. The victim stopped the golf cart, demanded that she get out. Instead of exiting, Williams climbed into the driver's seat, prompting the victim to move to the passenger seat. Williams then accelerated and turned the golf cart too quickly, and he claims they were both ejected from the golf cart. Thrown from the golf cart.
1: I mean, this seems like a very toxic he said, she said.
0: A third witness confirmed the victim's account and provided deputies with video evidence. So a third individual corroborated that she was thrown physically from the golf cart by the guy. So this whole little wambuki, little BS story he's trying to perpetrate here, that busted to smithereens by a corroborating witness that took video, apparently. Yeah, she was taken to the UF Health Emergency.
1: Right, hold on.
0: Yes.
1: Hold on.
0: Yes.
1: They used the word victim too many times in this story to make sense. A third witness confirmed the victim's account. Is the victim the male or the female victim?
0: No. Hold on.
1: Provided deputies with video evidence showing Williams, the female, striking the victim, the male, multiple times.
0: Yeah. Hold on. So we have different eyewitnesses that are saying different things?
1: Third witness has come forward. This story uses the word victim so many times.
2: Right.
0: Yeah.
1: I don't know who they're talking about.
2: Right.
0: All right.
1: I really have to break down and, you know,
2: sketch it out.
1: And then if they're friends, you're taking your friend's side.
0: It looks like the guy chucked her out of the golf cart on her.
1: That's her account.
0: On her eye bone.
1: But the third victim says they have video evidence showing Williams striking the victim, the male, several times. And if she was driving, she turned the cart too erratically.
2: Right.
1: She doesn't seem like she was, you know, calm and collected while driving a golf cart. Well, that's why she's not talking.
2: Well, we've got.
3: Yeah, I think she's the driver.
0: So you
3: because look how she's on. It's her left side of the face that is messed up, right?
1: And if you're on the driver's side, that's the side. That's pavement side.
3: I think she was the driver. That's why she's not talking.
0: Well, wasn't the claim that she shoved him aside?
1: She gave.
0: He was initially the driver.
1: Right.
0: But the old switcheroo. I don't know what's going on.
1: She gave no details.
3: Right.
1: She kept her mouth shut to the cops. All right. As we kind of joked about that. And then they interview him and he's like, she's the person at fault here.
3: Yeah.
1: For being, you know, a little aggressive. Wow.
0: Yeah, she took a nasty hit. A lot of stuff out of the Ocala area lately, including, did we have a story last week that Ocala is one of the least educated areas of the United States?
1: I think we called it the dumbest town in America.
0: And the proximity to University of Florida, man. I mean, Ocala is just a little spit south of Gainesville, right? So listen to this.
1: And Tampa. I mean, it's really close to us, too.
0: A woman has been accused of selling her incarcerated roommate's tarantula collection. Is that a thing? You have a tarantula collection? Hey, I thought you had like one tarantula in an aquarium.
1: No, what if it's like those people that keep spiders like on cork boards?
0: What?
3: What?
1: Like you ever
0: what
1: see?
0: What are you talking about?
1: You ever see somebody who has like a butterfly preserved?
3: That I've seen.
0: Oh, with like pins through them to like put them on like a okay.
1: But like, have you ever seen like a spider?
0: Poor little butterflies.
1: Maybe like in a laboratory.
0: Listen, I've seen probably an insect exhibit at the Smithsonian or something.
1: But what justifies it? What constitutes a tarantula?
0: A 37-year-old Ocala woman has been arrested on theft charges after she allegedly sold a man's collection of exotic tarantulas while he was in jail. The male victim contacted the Marion County Sheriff's Office and reported that his entire tarantula collection, which was valued at about $590, that's very specific, by the way, was missing. Yeah, according to the arrest report, the victim advised that he had been living with a woman identified as Stephanie Lauren Brooks prior to his incarceration at the Marion County Jail. When the victim was released and allowed to return home, he reportedly discovered that his tarantulas were all gone. According to the victim's statement, he later found out from family members that Brooks had allegedly sold the exotic spiders, which included a green bottle blue tarantula, a golden knee Chaco tarantula. A Brazilian Veracruz tarantula. And three pink toe tarantulas. My God, I had no idea these names existed.
1: Okay, so.
0: What the hell?
1: I just stumbled onto a Reddit forum about tarantulas.
0: Okay, I'm sure you have.
1: I am not privy to the world of tarantula admiration.
0: Guess
1: appreciation.
0: What? I'm not privy also to the world of tarantula nomenclature until just now.
1: This guy has 16 tarantula cases.
0: Some guy on Reddit. That's just some random.
1: Here's another. Look at this guy. This guy has like 40 of them.
0: All right.
1: I'm just saying it's a thing for these people.
0: Man, he's got a whole storage room rack filled with terrariums. Anyway, I had no idea. So she sold his tarantula collection. That's crazy. So she was arrested, and she was taken to jail now. She remains in custody. Her bond's been set at $1,500. She can't even, man, if you can't make a $1,500 bond.
1: Put that story to the side.
0: That's a rough one. Okay.
1: We're going to need that later.
0: Why? Oh, because of the dog story.
1: Incarcerated people.
0: No, I thought about that.
3: Yeah.
1: I just thought of it when you're reading this.
0: Oh, well, I thought about when I saw this last night. I'm like, hold on. So, guy's in jail, and the girl sells his tarantula collection, and we've got the story of the local woman.
1: We got to reset the whole story.
0: We do. Folks, we have an update on Lady the Cocker Spaniel and the incarcerated woman. Oh, yeah, we're going to get back into this in a bit. Yeah, I got the whole story pulled again.
1: We're nuts deep in all of this.
0: Fester calls me over the weekend. He's like, oh, my God, do you have a minute? I'm like, no. Okay. Then he goes right into this like 12-minute story.
1: I needed more than a minute.
0: Oh, my God, yeah.
1: We are in such a jam.
0: We're jammed up good. And Fester's in the middle. I'm not in the middle of this.
1: You are.
0: No, you're
1: you
0: in the middle
1: of
0: this.
1: You got me involved.
0: No, you're in the middle of this. You're all in the middle of this
1: thing.
0: The
1: hell I am. I'm taking you down with me.
0: No, you're not taking me down.
1: I'm rolling over on you day one.
0: So we've got this crazy update. Hey, I've got audio that I want to play. And I think this is absolute total BS. And some people, where did I see this? I think I saw it on an Instagram. And people like, oh my God, that's disgusting. I would never drink that. Folks, I'm telling you right now, the video of the woman making Kool-Aid in her bathtub for guests for a party and then mixing it all up with her feet. This is not real. And people are like, oh my God, that's the most disgusting thing I've ever seen. This is not real.
2: So I'm having a party today and everyone requested their favorite strawberry lemonade daiquiri. Baby, my peoples know how to drink. They drink a lot. And I did not want to keep making jugs of daiquiri because my arm would have got tired. That's why I use my feet. But don't worry, my feet are totally clean. I washed them. But it made more sense to make a tub full than to hurt my arm.
0: So she's saying that she's having a party, and instead of making jug after jug of her, what was it? What kind of daiquiri?
2: So I'm having a party today, and everyone requested their favorite strawberry lemonade daiquiri.
0: So strawberry lemonade daiquiri, and you see her pouring the liquid into her bathtub, and she's like throwing like slices of lemons into the bathtub, and then she's just like mixing it all up in her bathroom bathtub with her feet. And people are commenting, oh my God, that's disgusting. There's no way I would drink that. Come on. This is video made for clicks. This is bait. Come on, this is not real.
1: But boy, it does look tasty. I like a drink that has like a floating lemon in it. It feels exotic.
0: Yeah, well, guess what? Take a look at the video. She's got about 30 floating lemons in her white bathtub. Mm. Yeah, I guess this is a thing, making a Kool-Aid drink. So I guess she used red Kool-Aid for the base. Then she was adding alcohol and then...
1: I'm kind of making like a hunch punch.
0: Lemon, what?
1: You never heard of hunch punch?
0: What's a hunch punch?
1: Hunch punch.
0: Oh, hunch punch.
1: You drink a couple glasses and before you know it...
0: You're hunched over?
1: Or you're hunching on each other.
3: Oh.
0: Hold on, what is...
1: You never heard of hunch punch?
3: No.
0: I mean, hold on. What is the term hunching on each other, man? I've never heard of that.
1: Is it a term for doing it?
0: No, a hunch is when I've got a hunch about something.
1: I think it has multiple definitions.
0: Michelle, hold on. Go to Merriam-Webster.
3: I'm looking it up.
0: I never heard of hunch.
1: A hunch punch is a very fruity, like Kool-Aid and alcohol-based
0: A fruity party
1: concoction.
0: Drink. Okay.
1: You use a lot of alcohol in it.
3: It's very popular on college campuses.
1: Yes, that's where I first heard of it. Mm-hmm. At the... Tau Kappa Epsilon fraternity house at the University of Florida. And they made it in a bathtub and we all drank it.
0: No, they didn't make
1: yes,
0: it.
1: Yes, they did. The Teeks made the hunch punch. Yeah. I didn't even go to University of Florida. They tried rushing me. I was like, guys, I don't go here.
0: Hold on it.
1: I go to St. Pete Junior College. Hold
0: on. When were you at, you were visiting a friend up at?
1: No, we would go to UF just for rush week.
0: What?
1: You go to If you don't go
0: Hold
1: to the
0: on,
1: college.
0: You went to St. Pete Junior College.
1: Yes, St. Pete Junior College. I went to St. Pete JC when it was JC.
0: You would road trip it up to Gainesville just to hang out and party during
1: rush week.
0: Yes.
1: And you go to all the frats.
0: You're rushing the
1: fraternities
0: and sororities.
1: And, you know, they loved your boy one after another after another after another. But we would go to the best parties. And then, you know, school would start. We're like, all right, deuces, nerds. See you later.
3: Okay, so hunch punch is a potent, sweet, fruity party punch, usually made in large batches,
1: yes,
3: such as in a cooler or a giant tub.
1: Boom!
3: Associated with college parties.
0: A big tub, not necessarily a bathtub.
1: I think it was in their bathtub.
3: What other tub are you thinking of? Do you think these college kids are going to go out and buy a sanitary food grade tub to be mixing their stuff in?
1: That's a good point.
3: I mean, the bathtub is right there.
1: You clean it out. But anyway.
3: It's also can be known as jungle juice or hairy buffalo.
0: So what about hunching? Fester's trying to say that hunching means doing it?
3: Hunch punch, you can look it up in the Urban Dictionary. I'm not going to repeat what it says that means there.
0: There's a lot of stuff. In fact,
1: are there multiple definitions?
0: 95%.
3: This one is very close to the one that you're mentioning, but not exactly.
1: Start hunching.
0: 95% of the Urban Dictionary we cannot say on the air.
1: I mean, I'm sure hunched over is one definition. I'm sure I have a hunch is another one.
0: I think the only things from the Urban Dictionary we can say on the air are like the, and, because.
1: If you use the expression, oh yeah, the two of them were together, they were hunching. That's a thing. That's like an intimate relation of sorts. That's why it's called Hunch Punch. Mm. And that sounds like what she was making in her bathtub. And it sounds delicious with floating pieces of fruit.
0: All right, I've got an item here, which, I mean, this is sort of a, I guess this is sort of a Dear Flabby, but it's not one that somebody sent us. Somebody sent me this link. And this is from a Reddit crazy stories thread. And someone sent this to me and said, hey, MJ, here's a Dear Flabby for you. But it's not really a Dear Flabby because this somebody already posted this. This is not an original Dear Flabby problem, which is a requirement for you to send a story to Dear Flabby to get Dear Flabby's sage advice. This is weird. And the headline is actually weird story about my manager almost dying. Yeah, listen to this. I'm a black woman who used to work at Chuck E. Cheese for 5 years. The final 3 to 4 months that I worked there, there was a new general manager. And at first, he was great. But then he started turning into a menace. After a week or so, I started noticing that a majority of the black people there started quitting. I didn't think anything of it until I witnessed how the manager was treating the black workers. He would talk down to them, threaten their jobs, lie about them, etc. He would really just annoy and threaten black employees until they quit. There were 2 to 3 of us left, 2 regular employees and 1 manager. I told the manager I couldn't work a certain day and another kitchen guy was taking my shift. He told me no because the guy taking my shift was incompetent. I was head of kitchen and told my kitchen guy, hey, the manager thinks you're incompetent and doesn't want you to take my shift. Of course, the kitchen staff as a whole got upset, but we didn't know that another manager was listening to us and she was known to snitch.
1: Oh.
0: She ended up telling the racist GM about what we said. And when I left to go home, he called me and said I was suspended for inviting negative feelings in the kitchen and gossiping. I thought it was absolutely insane because I wasn't gossiping. I was letting my kitchen guy know that he wasn't liked by the management and encouraged him that he was a great part of the kitchen. After I hung up on the GM, as a Christian, I started praying and asked God to forgive the general manager and that he just didn't understand who he was working with and that he needed to turn his heart and mind around about racism. About a week after he suspended me for a week, I was at vacation Bible school because after he suspended me, I was able to do volunteer work. I went back to work and decided to quit that day. I went back because I got another job while I was at vacation Bible school.
1: Good for her. Hallelujah.
0: The general, the Lord works in mysterious ways. Absolutely. The GM was not at the store, and people kept looking at me and moving out of my way. Halfway through my shift, I started asking people why they were acting weird to me, and someone said it was because I put a curse on the general manager. I said, I don't do curses. All I did was pray for him, and then I found out what happened. During the week I was gone, the general manager ended up in the ER due to shingles. He ended ignoring the shingles and ended up with an issue that almost killed him.
3: Wow.
0: I was shocked. I told everyone how I don't deal with curses and only prayed for him to turn away from racism. I thought it was so wild, but at the end of my shift, I left and never worked at Chuck E. Cheese again.
1: Yeah.
0: A few months later, I ended up at Chuck E. Cheese for a coworker's kid's birthday.
1: How about you skip that?
0: The same manager was there and began starting a crazy ruckus in the store because he didn't want me there. He ended up calling the cops and told them I stole from the store and was banned. None of this was true. The cops led me outside and apologized because they even realized in the moment that the general manager was a racist. I'm not sure when he quit or was fired, but a friend of mine said that he had to go because he was causing so much trouble at the store. Is it crazy that people thought that I cursed him to die when I only asked God to forgive him for his racism?
1: Oh.
0: That's like a, it's not a Dear Flabby, but it's kind of...

0: have to say, I'm mildly pleased this is not a Dear Flabby.
1: Right?
0: I mean,
1: I think you would have said, just do a curse.
0: I mean, I would have played into it a little more. But I mean, they think I have that kind of power to curse somebody.
2: But the drama at Chuck E. Cheese, man.
0: Who'd have thunk it?
2: Holy crap.
0: You know, at Chuck E. Cheese, though, it's one of those cauldrons of disaster.
2: Remember the guy got arrested recently, like in the last year at Chuck E. Cheese?
1: Yes.
2: For like credit card theft? And they hauled him out of the Chuck E. Cheese in the mouse costume.
0: I think that was in Tallahassee.
2: Yeah, I think it was. Yeah.
0: He was escorted out with the head on. And they wouldn't take the head off in the store to
1: ruin it for the kids.
0: Because the kids were watching.
2: Wait a minute. They cuffed, I think, the mouse in front of the kids.
1: Yes.
2: The mouse got arrested in Chuck E. Cheese in front of the kids.
1: I mean, what's more traumatic, watching Chuck E. Cheese get arrested or being informed that he's not really a mouse by having the head removed?
2: 7:22 at the MJ Morning Show. When we get back, we got a lot. We got the dog dilemma is coming back to bite Fester in the butt.
0: It's you, us. Yeah. It's on your show, dude. Yeah. I am not solo in this. You are as deep in it as I am.
2: I got a big delivery dilemma. Hang on. We'll get into that coming up in a second. Yeah, wait to hear about the delivery dilemma. Now, I'm looking at my list. Holy crap, do we have a lot of stuff coming up here in just a bit. Oh, my God. So I visited my dad over the weekend in Fort Lauderdale.
0: Right.
2: And he's like, Todd, go get Popeyes.
0: Oh.
2: So I went out and got...
0: Attaboy, good for dad.
2: Well, hang on a minute. I got a Popeyes for lunch on Saturday, and I was stunned. I was startled. All right, hang on a sec. I'll explain. We have so much crap coming up next. We start an hour and 20 minutes of Nonstop MJ in minutes, so please do not move. Michelle.
1: Yes.
2: We will be able to sleep in our master bedroom again tonight.
1: I'm so thrilled with this.
2: Tonight, we are young.
1: Okay.
2: Was that song?
1: Fun? No.
2: We are young. Right? Going to set the world on fire. All right. Our master bedroom, Fester, felt like it was on fire. Yeah. Look at Michelle. Michelle's like...
1: I think it's like 90 degrees in there now.
2: It's unbelievable. 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
1: In Hillsboro, the crash on 75 southbound at Gibsonton Drive is off to the shoulder, but it's still slow back to 301. We have an accident on the Suncoast Parkway southbound at State Road 54. Heavy volume on I-4 West from Alexander Street to McIntosh and again from the Selma Connector to the Junction. And in Pasco, a crash on 75 south at Overpass Road. Keeping you updated, I'm Schreiner. 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

0: Here we go. 1 hour, 20 minutes of Nonstop MJ starts right now. Fester over here, Michelle. I am MJ. I want to start with the delivery dilemma. And I think that a lot of people will be able to relate to this because I'm sure it might have happened to you. Hey, Fester, you ever have something that you ordered misdelivered?
1: Misdelivered, like to somebody else's house?
0: Yeah.
1: You know what? I'm trying to think. Amazon has been doing a pretty good job for me lately. I can't think of anything. My wife orders a whole lot more things than I ever do, but I'm sure it's happened before.
0: So Michelle ordered some laundry detergent, and it ended up getting delivered down the street.
1: How much laundry detergent did you order?
0: What'd you order, Michelle?
2: I ordered some laundry detergent additive.
1: Like OxyClean?
0: Well, no, Michelle.
2: Kind of like OxyClean.
0: Hold on. Michelle is, she's like hooked on a new, where did you find this bid? I never heard of this product.
1: What is it?
2: It's in the, you know, Walmart has it.
0: Hold on.
1: Is it the beads?
2: No.
1: You know the little beads that make you smell a little different?
0: No.
2: Makes you smell different.
0: Hold on.
1: It's like an additive, like a smell boosters.
0: Hold on. What, smell?
1: They have like these little, what does Michelle have? Forget what
2: Biz.
1: Like Biz?
0: Biz. Mm-hmm. B-I-Z. Now, I never heard of Biz. And then suddenly, Michelle, where did you discover Biz?
2: Reddit.
0: And so
1: Biz Stain and Odor Eliminator for tough stains.
0: Yeah.
1: It's a powder.
0: Yeah. And so Michelle finds the Biz. And what's going on with the Biz is hard to get?
2: Well, it's hard to get because it's... The another product that like competes with it is not being produced right now because they're repackaging. They're remaking the package.
0: But what you learned
2: you
0: about?
2: Yes, you have to add it to your detergent because your detergent isn't doing all the things that it's supposed to do for your laundry.
0: So
2: because it has, I think, lipase in it.
0: Wait. So Biz on its own is not a
2: no
0: laundry detergent.
2: Oh no.
0: You add the Biz.
2: Yeah, you add the Biz. It's so like a booster. Well, it's a laundry booster.
1: Think of OxyClean.
0: Well, yeah. Hold on. Why doesn't Biz just make a detergent with the Biz?
2: I don't know.
1: This is the lane they're in.
2: Yeah, this is the lane they're in. Thank you, Fester.
0: And you found out about Biz what within the last 2 weeks?
2: No, about 3 months now. I've been reading. Trolling on this laundry subreddit, thread.
0: This is a whole different thing. Michelle is now reading a laundry subreddit, and this is a whole other deal. So Michelle gave me a whole lecture on how she's been doing laundry all wrong. All right, hold on to that thought. So the package that Michelle ordered from Walmart got misdelivered. And it got misdelivered down the street, and they provide a picture of the delivery, and it's clearly not our house. So I rolled down there, and there's no answer. And
1: did you take it off their porch?
0: No, it was not there.
1: It was in the house,
0: and I don't know these people. It just misdelivered.
1: How much Biz did you buy?
0: Michelle, how many boxes of Biz?
2: 3 boxes.
1: So that's about $20 worth of Biz.
2: Yeah, $21.
1: Okay, I'm looking online. So, you can buy them right now at Walmart for $6.50 each.
2: Yeah, that's what I did. You know what happened is I ordered it last week. I don't know why I was ordering. Because I think you went to the store and it wasn't on the shelf, but I could order it online. And it's limited and it says low stock. You can only order so many at a time. So I said, you know what? I better just order it so that I can have it because you weren't able to find it in the store. So it got last week it was delivered and I thought, okay, I'm going to go ahead and stock up on it since I'm reading how people are finding it or not be able to find it readily right now. And I said, you know what? I'm going to get a couple more boxes. And I ordered it again, not delivered. Whoa. And then they send me the little picture that says this is where it is. And I'm like, I don't even recognize that house.
0: So I'm looking at the picture. I'm like, So then I drive down the street to match the picture of the front porch with the Walmart delivery confirmation picture, and I finally find the house, and I've not been able to recover the Biz. You know what? Those people needed to mind their own Biz.
2: Yeah, really.
0: But now they've got Michelle's Biz. All right, but you went on the Walmart app and
2: It's so, you know what, that app was so not user-friendly as far as like explaining the situation, because it wasn't like you could just go in and say not received, even though they show you the picture. You had to then chat with it. You had to say like something different, and then you're chatting with AI first, and they clear you to then talk to somebody supposedly. And I'm like, you really still are AI. I'm, you know, suspicious about that. And I'm like, it was such a rigmarole to like explain to them that I didn't get the package and I can't find it. Like, I have no idea where that house is. And
0: I found the house and I tried to recover the biz, but to no avail. Maybe on the way home today. You want me to?
1: I'm on my Walmart app. Yeah. I'm on my Walmart app, and the biz, it's been purchased over 1,000 times on the Walmart app since yesterday.
2: Oh yeah.
1: So I mean,
2: it's popular.
1: No other detergent. I mean, Tide has been purchased 100 times.
2: Right. I'm telling you.
1: Biz is launching. And the price has jumped up. It's now $20.15 for the same size box of Biz.
2: No, I got it for $6.20-something.
0: Yeah, Michelle got it for $6.53 a box.
1: All right, it might still be $6.53. I take that back. All right, I'm going to add it to my cart.
0: What are you just making up prices
1: I'm gonna
0: now?
1: I'm going to add it to my cart. How many do I want? I want 3.
2: Rester wants the most expensive box of Biz.
1: Yeah.
0: Or order them to the house and bring them to Michelle tomorrow.
1: My cart.
2: No, don't order it.
1: So, my card.
0: So, you know, this raises a question. Have you ever had, you know, something you ordered get misdelivered, and did they just keep it?
2: Yeah.
0: But you know, if something is misdelivered, is there an address?
2: Well, here's the thing. When I went into the Walmart's platform to complain and be like, look, I can't find my product. I see there's a picture there, but I don't know where that is. You obviously went and thought you found it. And then it said, you must first make sure your address is correct and the PIN is correct. And I'm like, I already know my address and PIN. I didn't realize there was a PIN thing, you know, like a Google Map PIN on their app to verify. But I'm like, I already know it's correct because I ordered from you just 7 days ago.
0: Right.
2: And it came properly to my house. Why would this delivery be any different?
0: Now, we're Walmart Plus members, and I like Walmart Plus because we get the 10% the 10 cents off a gallon at Walmart gas. But typically, listen, I go to Walmart.
2: Right.
0: But you couldn't find it on the shelf, and Julian last night couldn't find it
2: on the shelf.
0: So you use the Walmart delivery
2: because it's free.
0: It's free because we're Plus members. Right. But you use it when you can't find it in the store. Sometimes they have the item in whatever their warehouse distribution is.
1: Yeah, they'll do another local store.
2: Walmart Wonderland warehouse.
0: Like the old Sam's Club. The old Sam's Club down on Southdale Mabry, south of Gandy. I think that's a Walmart online distribution. But what Michelle was saying about the Walmart app, what do you say to me? You said, this is why Amazon is winning the game.
2: Right.
0: Because Walmart has tried to make inroads into trying to chip away at the domination that Amazon has with online purchases. And you made a comment that with Amazon, if there's a problem or a mistake or something, it is very easy to resolve.
2: Yep.
0: You were sitting on that Walmart app for an hour trying to resolve the problem with the Biz crap that was not delivered to our house.
2: I mean, I didn't want to talk to anybody, but not only, it wasn't even a talking. I had to, type constantly back to the person, and then I could see them typing to me. So our messages were being crossed, and I was just like, why can't I just put in here when I need to return a refund because it wasn't delivered to my house? That was just not an option. I was so frustrated with that. I was like, you know, I mean, Amazon is so easy. We haven't really had that situation with Amazon, but we have had damaged items with Amazon, and it's just so easy. You just go right in and go boop, boop, boop, boop, boop, boop, done.
0: I had an item I ordered recently that didn't fit.
2: Yeah.
0: And I think it might have been my fault.
1: What'd you get, like a medium?
0: is that a small and a medium? So listen, no, it was a part. It wasn't a clip.
1: Okay. Say it didn't fit.
0: It wasn't a garment.
1: I was wondering.
0: Okay. So I go to return this thing, and Amazon said no need to return.
2: Yeah,
0: I mean, most of the time they want the item back,
2: right?
0: And you can drop the Amazon item off at Whole Foods, the return booth, or you can like bring it to the UPS store with a label. And you know, sometimes they want a package, sometimes they don't. But in this particular case, I ordered a little mechanical part. And it was wrong. and they just said, keep it. Hold on. Look at the phone. The phones are lighting up, I guess, on missed deliveries. But wait a minute. But ladies and gentlemen, there is a humongous bonus coming up in a minute, because Michelle is going to tell us how she just learned recently that she's been doing laundry all wrong.
2: All wrong.
0: I want to find out about this. All wrong.
2: Apparently, the detergents we're buying don't have this special ingredient.
0: Laundry talk with Michelle.
2: Oh, my gosh.
0: If you do laundry, most likely you've been doing it all wrong.
1: Yeah, don't move.
0: Hang on a minute. Riveting laundry talk with Michelle in a minute. Hey, let me grab. How about Ron in St. Pete? Hey, Ron, I didn't even ask for calls here, and the phones are lighting up at 800-990-1047. Hey, Ron, you're on the MJ Morning Show.
3: Hey, good morning, guys. How are you doing today?
0: Doing well. What's up?
3: Good. My story was that we were going to do a trunk or treat at church, so we're going to build our own themes or make it, put it together. And I ordered one of those, you know, when you go to Publix at a football thing or Super Bowl, they have the big plastic pirate ship with the skeleton riding it. And
0: oh, yeah.
3: So I ordered something.
0: Yeah, they have one of the, like, the beer company or someone sets up a display.
3: Correct. So I saw one online. I figured, well, that'll start it, and then we'll get our costumes. Well, I ordered it, and it never came, so I kept looking. Finally, it came. It showed up in New Jersey.
2: Wow. What?
1: Oh, no.
3: Yeah, it showed up in New Jersey, so I just obviously called my credit card company and said, hey, dispute that charge. I never received it. It's in New Jersey. And I was like, well, you know, getting it delivered to the wrong address is one thing, but the wrong state?
1: I mean, maybe was your zip code one letter off or one number off?
3: No, I'm very, very, I work in medicine, so I have to really pay attention to detail, and I don't make mistakes like that.
0: What are you, a pharmacist or something?
3: Yeah, I work in a lab, and, yep.
0: Yeah, you give someone the wrong drug, that could cause a big problem. Anyway, hey, Ron, thanks correct. For the call. I appreciate it. Look at the phones here. I grab a couple of calls, then laundry talk with Michelle. Cindy is also in St. Pete. Hey, Cindy, welcome to the MJ Morning Show.
4: Thank you. I just want to tell Michelle that the best way to do it is to talk to a person, even if you don't want to. When I talked to a person, when mine was ordered, my order didn't even show up. The delivery driver took it home. They went ahead and refunded it with no problem.
0: Wait a minute. The delivery driver took your order home?
4: Yep. He came from my house. So when I called Walmart, they're like, okay, give him 10 minutes to bring it back, and we will go ahead and... send it back out with another driver.
0: Well, hold on a minute. How did you get a hold of Walmart? Because Michelle was, Michelle, how long were you trying to figure out how to resolve this?
2: Probably
0: on the,
2: 30 minutes.
0: Yeah, it's ridiculous.
4: It was in my email.
0: Oh, it's in an email.
4: They send you emails also when your stuff has been delivered.
0: All right. Hey, thanks for the call. I appreciate it.
1: Do you need more meat? Do you have the product yet?
2: Oh, no, I reordered it for today.
1: Okay.
0: All right, Justin in Tampa. Justin, hi. You're on the
5: MJ.
0: You're on the MJ Morning Show. Hey. Go ahead.
5: Good morning, guys. I've got a client, longtime client, that made millions buying back Amazon countertop appliances, TVs, whatnot. And earlier this year, Amazon changed the policy to where you just send them a video of the item not working. They don't want to pay the freight, so they're not buying it back anymore. And unfortunately, that client's lost his fortune.
2: Mm. Wow.
1: That's his product revenue stream, the Amazon return products.
0: Yeah.
1: And now they're not getting returned to Amazon. Because we had stories before of people buying whole pallets of wrapped, all these bin stores that you see popping up everywhere, these rummage sale bin stores. That's all Amazon returns.
2: Yeah.
1: You know, and we've been to these stores before. We could see, MJ, you found the label, or one of you guys found the label of who was originally shipped to at one of these stores.
0: Yeah. Yep.
1: So... that whole model is out of business if
2: they're not going to ask for the return.
1: Yeah.
0: That's interesting. Thank you, buddy. I appreciate the call. One more call. And then, I've got a great Amazon return story. And guess what? It spawned some of the tastiest available items in the Tampa Bay area. Hang on. Little bit of a teaser there. Man, I got a lot to cover here. Let me grab one more call. Let's roll to Tampa and Ashley. Hey, Ashley, hi. You're on the MJ Morning Show. Welcome.
6: Hi. Good morning.
0: Hey, good morning to you. Go ahead.
6: Okay, so I ordered about $200 worth of Bath and Body Works products, because they always have their semi-annual sales, and they delivered it to the wrong house. and there was no picture of the house that they delivered it to. But luckily, they, like, Amazon and FedEx, it's always, not Amazon, I would say Walmart. I also had a Walmart wrong. I knew the house it went to, but I tried to contact them, and they're like, nah, we're not giving you a refund. You're the one that delivered it to the wrong house.
2: Wow.
0: What? Wow, that's insane.
1: Hey, I would dispute that charge.
2: Right.
6: So luckily, I knew the house and I found it and I recovered it. But $200 of candles and soaps and stuff, I wanted it back.
0: Bath sure. and Body Works. What are they like? Bath and Body Jerks.
6: Oh, for sure.
1: What did the people say who had the candles?
6: Luckily, they were out of town, so they didn't look at it. But wow. it was wild.
0: That's incredible. Hey, thanks for the call. I appreciate it.
6: Yeah. Have a good day.
0: Wow. All right. Man, no more calls. I got to move on here. All right, so we got to talk about Michelle's laundry. But first, speaking of Amazon returns, Michelle.
2: Yeah.
0: What Amazon return has turned into such a beautiful thing in our lives? What Amazon return spawned amazing products?
2: I have no idea what you're talking about.
0: In our lives, what?
2: I wouldn't know.
0: What Amazon return is in our life? It was your idea.
1: Reminder.
2: What is it? You're going. I mean, it's a million things.
1: Yeah, your whole life is a guessing game. Yes. What is it? Tell me.
0: The ice cream machine.
2: Oh, geez.
0: Was an Amazon return.
2: Yes, it was.
0: So listen, my whole foray into ice cream is thanks to Michelle. My lovely, beautiful wife, Michelle, during COVID, said, you know what? You've always wanted to make ice cream. Let's go ahead and get an ice cream machine. So you know what Michelle did? She did ice cream machine research.
1: That's what she does.
0: And then she found that Italian Lello Musso Pola 5030, this nice Italian ice cream and gelato machine, totally made in Italy. Michelle found this, you know, doing her research. And now, how'd I end up in New Jersey to the guy that got all the Amazon returns?
2: Because when you looked it up in your research to like verify that that's the machine you wanted, his location came up like a service center for it. And so you called him to actually just inquire about the quality of the product. Like, does he get a lot of them back? You know, how often is he working on them? And that's when he said, by the way, yes. I am an Amazon return person.
0: Here's the deal. So when we were up in New York for a little bit, this is during COVID, the beginning of COVID, Michelle says, let's start making ice cream. And so Michelle, thank you.
1: Thank you, Michelle.
0: Michelle set me on this path of, listen, that's what has brought us MJ's triple kill of vanilla.
1: Oh.
0: And MJ's decadent Milton fudge cow chocolate available at the Small Batch Creamery.
1: If she only would have known then the curse you would have been unleashing on society.
2: So that's right.
0: Here's the deal.
2: No, wouldn't run it. Nope.
1: It's your fault, dude. Your fault.
0: So Michelle says, hey, I think this is the best machine.
1: We're friends with Alfred only because of you.
0: And the machine was like $1,200, right?
2: Yes.
0: So, but it was all stainless steel. You know, they sell these on Amazon. You can get this this Pola 5030 Italian machine. They sell them on Amazon. It was like $11.99 or something.
1: Okay.
0: You know, during COVID. And so I found this place in New Jersey right across the river, right across the George Washington Bridge. And it turns out they were the U.S. Service Center.
1: Fascinating.
0: If people had problems. But wait a minute. This is where it gets interesting.
1: Oh, this is where.
0: The guy on the phone, I called him up, hey, has this machine any good? I said, yeah, we're going to buy one. And he said, hey. Guess what? Why don't you come on by? I also get all of the Amazon returns. Any Amazon return, if someone ordered, they're all shipped to me as the U.S. Service Center. Whoa. And he says, dude, I've got brand new machines that people ordered. They didn't even open up the box. Or they opened the box and they said, this is too big for the countertop. And he says, these have never been used. Come on down. Take your pick of brand new machines. $700.
1: What?
0: Out the door.
1: How does he stay in business?
0: No, hold on, dude. Because he didn't pay for these.
1: I'm joking.
0: I'm joking. These were returned to him.
1: I'm totally making a joke.
0: So I
2: I'm laughing.
1: I'm not that invested in this guy.
0: I forked over $700 in cash.
1: You did cash?
0: Cash money. No tax.
1: You probably paid him. You had $700 in tens, though, right?
0: No, I did.
1: You
0: I fives.
2: Dude, you really like telling on yourself.
1: 5, 10, 15, 20, 25, 30, 35, 40, 45, 50.
0: What?
2: You're going to owe New Jersey some sales tax.
0: No, that's not, not on me. That's on him.
1: Cash
2: it up, buddy.
1: No receipt.
0: Exactly. Cash transaction. Yeah.
1: No receipt.
0: Exactly.
1: He's like, look, I'm just going to leave this here on the dock and turn around and never see you again. So,
0: getting that ice cream machine turned out to be such a beautiful thing. And, you know, listen, I spent years perfecting these flavors. All right, quickly, before we move on, Michelle, I mean, you don't spend too much time on this, but what did you learn about laundry?
2: Okay.
0: How people are doing laundry all wrong.
2: Wrong because the detergents don't contain the ingredient that you need to actually remove body oils and tough soils from your fabrics. And so, therefore, you need to add a laundry detergent booster, also known as Biz or Febu. Or Phoebe, I don't know how you pronounce
1: it. Did you just say laundry oils or tough soils?
2: Body oils and tough soils. you add a booster to the detergent, and it helps the detergent do the job that it's supposed to do.
1: That sounds like
0: stop. Have a time. All right, stop. Why aren't they putting this in detergents then?
2: I think they used to do it, and now it's been removed for some reason. I haven't done that research in, you know, the history of it. But apparently this is the case. And so, you know what? I started adding it to the detergent to make sure that, you know.
0: So the 32 years that we've been married, you've been doing laundry.
2: Wrong.
0: All wrong.
2: All wrong.
1: I don't know why you're so surprised.
0: All wrong. Yeah.
1: This is exactly the kind of gimmick OxiClean has.
2: Yeah.
1: I mean, I thought you were literally reading off of a Billy Mays script with the body oils and tough soils.
2: Yeah.
1: You know, that's the pitch man version
2: of it. You know what? I wasn't really thinking about that. I was just repeating, like, you know, something that I read on Reddit.
1: Written by B. Mays.
2: Maybe.
1: Anthony Sullivan wrote that. Body oils and tough soils.
0: All right, so we got to get Anthony Sullivan on. We haven't had him on in a while. Huh. All right, we got a lot of stuff today. The dog dilemma, I'll get to that in just a second. First, though, I mentioned fast food and Popeyes.
1: Your dad wanted it for lunch.
0: So it's about 12:30. We're watching a movie, and my dad just blurts out, I want Popeyes.
1: Get it for the old man.
0: All right, so my dad's been in bed for like, in November 1st, it's going to be 2 years.
1: Oh, man.
0: Yeah, you know, I don't think he's ever getting out of bed. I mean, his, you know, mind is working pretty well, but, you know, the body's not. So I've been visiting my parents quite often. And initially, he blurted out he wanted lobster.
1: Okay.
0: So.
1: I don't know if I want to.
0: And then he, you know what? They need lobster macaroni and cheese at Popeyes. So let me tell you what was shocking. This was absolutely shocking to me. And I've always said I do like Popeyes. I think Popeyes does a good job. For me, you know, a three-piece spicy Popeyes with a biscuit hits the spot.
1: Good stuff.
0: Right. So I do like Popeyes. So my dad blurts out, I want Popeyes. So I get on the Google Map thing. I'm like, all right, Popeyes, 2.7 miles away. So I'm in Fort Lauderdale. I drive to Sunrise or whatever the hell, you know, to go grab his Popeyes. First of all, this particular Popeyes had gross chicken mismanagement. They had no dark meat, and they had all these orders. It's like, how do you not have any dark meat? So I had to wait while they cooked the food. But let me tell you what I was just amazed with. Do you know how much an 8-piece snack box is? Do you have any idea? Chicken only. 8-piece box. So what do you get? 2 breasts, 2 legs, 2 thighs, two wings.
1: Essentially a whole chicken.
0: Yeah, so you get it's an 8-piece at Popeyes. Do you know how? I was blown away.
1: Is it like $15?
0: Oh, yeah, okay.
1: Or $20? Is it $20?
0: Dude, it was $25. $4.
2: No way.
0: That's what I said. I mean, listen, we've seen the stories. We've heard.
2: Did you go in or did you go to the drive-thru?
0: No, I went in.
2: And that price was published on the.
0: Yes, it's published. It was like 23 and change.
1: What
0: or
1: do
0: something.
1: You think? Popeyes makes up prices when they see MJ walk in?
2: But no, maybe the maybe the clerk.
1: It was $24 for you, sir.
2: Yeah.
0: But wait a minute. Then.
2: Here comes a sucker. Let's see if we can get him.
1: Hey, here comes this rude.
0: It was like $23. 8 pieces chicken only. chicken only $23 for 8 pieces?
1: Don't you get those Popeye's coupons in the mail?
0: Hang on a minute. So we've heard the story about fast food. I mean, like Five Guys. You go to Five Guys, get a burger and fries and a shake, and it's like $30. It's, dude, you know, but it's the prices of fast food have gone through the roof.
1: I was at McDonald's this morning, and like one of the breakfast sandwich meals,
0: yeah,
1: were like $9.60 for a breakfast sandwich, wow, meal at McDonald's, which is like, you know, a hash brown, a cup of coffee, and the, yeah, sandwich. It was like the bagel steak something, and I'm like, $10 for that? That's insane.
2: Yeah,
1: I'm buying a $2 sandwich off of my app. You know, so every fast food place is experiencing this.
0: It's amazing the inflation, the food inflation, folks. You've all seen it at the supermarket and what we're paying. But I mean, it really hit home.
1: So
0: I mean, it literally, I mean, experiencing the $23 8 pieces chicken only. Then they had the meal deal. So I ended up getting the meal deal because the meal deal was the 8 pieces of chicken with a large side and 4 biscuits. And okay, that was like $29. So I'm like, all right, the big side and the biscuits, you know, the biscuits, I think, were $2 each. If
1: what
0: you
1: big
0: did
1: side
0: them
1: did you get?
0: What?
1: What big side
0: I
1: did
0: got
1: you
0: the
1: get
0: mac and cheese.
1: All right, good call.
0: I got
1: that's
0: the
1: a
0: mac
1: solid
0: and cheese.
1: Call. That's all call. So, don't sleep on their coleslaw, dude.
0: All right.
1: Don't sleep on their coleslaw.
0: I don't think I needed a big tub of their coleslaw.
1: So, everybody thinks that until they have one. All right, they're fine. Like, I need all this in my life.
0: But again, I it was a shocker. It was a wake-up call. Holy crap. Because I don't do a lot of fast food. Michelle, how often, like, I'm not at fast food places.
2: No.
0: I just don't go. And this was just a massive wake-up call, and I was shocked. I mean, 8 pieces of chicken, it used to be like $9.99, $23, $24 for it. I mean, I was blown away.
1: You know, these fast food establishments, and it's all of them, they're pricing out the exact customer,
2: yeah,
1: that you'd think they wanted to appeal to the most.
2: Right.
1: You know, the guy looking for a inexpensive meal.
2: Right.
1: You know,
2: feed his family of four.
1: You say what you want about fast food, it's was always historically an inexpensive item. So
0: sure. Not anymore.
1: Not
2: no
1: anymore.
0: No.
2: Nice.
1: Yeah.
0: I mean, going to a drive-thru and what you're paying now, that's like what just a couple of years back used to be going into a restaurant and sitting down.
1: Yeah.
0: In some cases. All right, a couple of celebrity things. Then we got to get into the dog dilemma.
1: Hold. We got don't short shrift me on the dog, dude.
2: Yeah, this is a story we got to tell.
1: Don't pawn off responsibility on this and act like it has nothing to do with you, because it has everything to do with you, dude.
0: I'm not short shrifting you on the dog deal.
1: Okay, I want you to jam me like, oh, we only have like 13 seconds to talk about the dog.
2: Exactly. Right,
0: did you see Britney Spears hanging out of the sunroof of her G-Wagon on L.A. Highway?
1: Good for her.
0: Driving down the road and Britney Spears is just, hey, y'all. And
2: okay.
0: She's just, all right, listen, she's doing this stuff intentionally to get attention.
2: Okay.
0: That's what she's doing.
1: She wants my attention, she can have it. I love her.
0: Yeah, so the story started popping up. Britney Spears puts on a wild show in L.A. traffic months after DUI arrest, according to Page Six, Hollywood. Yeah, Britney Spears was spotted standing through the sunroof of a vehicle as it made its way through traffic in L.A., just months after a DUI arrest. New photos show Britney Spears riding in a black Mercedes SUV on the 101 near Studio City. You know, the Californians. Didn't they take the 101 to the 10 to the 405?
1: That's exactly what they took.
0: Yeah, haha. So she's hanging out of the sunroof of the G-Wagon. That's the same black Mercedes G-Wagon that her driver was gassing up while she was smoking and hanging her cigarette out of the window at the gas pump 2 feet away. Same G-Wagon.
1: So she posts a photo.
0: Yeah.
1: Or a replay, or she shared the image of the photo of her.
0: No. Somebody took the photo.
1: Right.
0: She didn't.
1: She shared.
0: She took the photo and then reshared it, I guess, right? Is that what you're saying?
1: Potato, potato.
2: Right.
1: She shared a photo that somebody else must have taken. And she writes, what people see is 2 seconds of insanity.
0: Well, let me tell you right now, the photo of Britney Spears hanging through the sunroof in L.A. traffic. Can you imagine? You're in L.A. traffic on the 101, and suddenly there's this blonde woman sticking her head up through a sunroof and standing up And oh my God, that's Britney Spears.
1: Is that Britney Spears?
0: Oops, I did it again.
1: Who would you be happier to see popping out of a sun? I'm like, hey, Britney! Hey, how are you?
2: Right.
0: But this is also, I think, of interesting and of note, is the photo, is the original photo that got posted, is credited to the X17 online photo agency.
1: Oh.
0: So X17's been around for years. X17 is a famous paparazzi agency. They're all over LA and New York getting snaps of the celebs. So what does this tell you? If X17 has a picture and they're like two cars back on the 101 in traffic and they get a picture of Britney Spears hanging out of the sunroof, what does that tell you?
1: She's always being followed.
0: Exactly. That 100%. That tells you that the paparazzo are following her. You know, they're staking the place out. They're just, hey, let's get a shot of Britney Spears going into, you know, 7-Eleven or whatever, going into Ralph's supermarket.
1: Do you think they have a tracker on her car? No.
2: Whoa.
0: That's illegal.
2: Yeah.
1: I mean, okay. But let's talk to the paparazzi about what's illegal. Okay, yeah, it's illegal, but do you think they have a tracker on the G-Wagon so they know when it's rolling and they know when they need to, you know, get out of bed and follow,
2: an alarm.
0: You can't put a tracker on a vehicle.
1: You can't
0: that's
1: do
0: illegal.
1: A lot of things.
2: But people do it. Honestly.
1: You make it sound like we're dealing with like the law most bitingest of citizens.
0: So Britney Spears is dismissing. So she's followed up now with the photo being posted of her hanging out of the sunroof. Britney Spears dismissed any criticism after she put on the Wild SUV show in L.A. traffic late last week. I can't believe she's 44 years old now. That's unbelievable.
1: Good for her. That's prime sticking your head out of sunroof age.
0: Met Britney Spears when she came by the old radio station just launching her career, and she was like 15. She wasn't even 16 yet when she rolled by FLZ on Gandhi way back in like 1996 or something. That's insane. So she's trying to discount any issues. Britney Spears is trying to downplay. She says, nothing is what it seems. What people see is 2 seconds of insanity of me arching to the Lord's, yet the days and hours of my reality, nothing is what it seems. What people see is 2 seconds of insanity of me arching me to the Lord's.
1: She's kind
0: of
1: arched
0: what does that mean?
2: Yeah, she's just arching up to the gods. She's saying like, you know.
1: Her face and bosom are pointed upward to the sky as she's leaning on backwards on this roof of this G-Wagon. But she's always, I mean, we cannot, none of us, nobody in our listening audience, maybe, can really relate to the life she has.
2: No way.
1: I mean, forget about the fame or the, I mean, I'm probably from wealthy, the constant following and prodding of the paparazzi is something that, you know, you can't wrap your head around it.
0: No. Next. I didn't think I was going to be speaking about Rosie O'Donnell on today's MJ Morning Show.
1: Oh, but I know why.
0: But why do you think?
1: The number.
0: How do you know about the number?
1: Because
0: you saw the number?
1: I'm a low-key Rosie fan. I was a fan of her stand-up.
0: Hold on.
2: Yeah?
1: I thought she was a very revolutionary cutting-edge stand-up back in the day. I was a fan of Rosie. When I started getting into comics in the early 90s, Rosie was a staple, and I've always respected her work.
0: Do you have Rosie O'Donnell on like Google News alerts?
1: Yes.
0: No, you don't.
1: Yes. She's one of my.
0: No, you don't.
1: Rosie O'Donnell. Listen, she's what?
0: Well, you know the story, so I mean, you're obviously aware of the story.
1: Rosie's one of my top 25 favorite celebrities.
0: Wow,
2: really?
1: Yes.
0: I didn't know that.
1: Yeah. Right. Oh yeah. Love Rosie.
0: All right. Well, maybe because you have a very similar physique.
2: Well, maybe.
1: Oh my God! I never put it together.
0: Well,
1: yes,
0: I think she's lost a lot of weight, but
1: that's why
0: there was a time where you, she, you know,
1: there was a time that her and I had the same haircut.
0: Hold on a minute, hold on.
2: No way.
0: Hey, you could have been her body double in the Flintstones movie,
1: dude. I could have been. I could have been the body double on a League of Their Own
0: or the Rosie Show.
1: I could.
0: If she was sick, just put Fester on Rosie. Oh,
1: I wish.
0: All right. So the number, and clearly Fester, you know the number, right?
1: I was taken aback because it was a big number.
0: Yeah,
2: you were?
0: Listen, this
2: you
0: is the
2: thought
0: reason.
2: It was high?
1: It was just, no, is it high? I mean, she had a syndicated show for was it 12 years, 15 years, 10 years, however long?
2: Right.
1: And when you get that syndication money, then
0: I thought it was a big number. And I also would also call my attention, not only the number, but the reason why she walked away, because she hit the number.
1: Yep.
0: That's the real story here. So Rosie O'Donnell walked away from her Rosie TV show, and I guess she had this number in her head when she hit $100 million in her bank.
1: I'm out.
0: And I'm sure it just wasn't on deposit at like Wells Fargo or something, but Rosie O'Donnell,
1: when she had a net worth of $100 million,
0: when she says, when I saw that she had $100 million, she said that's when she quit.
1: Yeah.
0: She's 64 years old now. So Rosie said, she told Page Six that when she heard she had a cool $100 million in the bank, that's when she walked away. She said, when I heard that number, I said, okay, I'm done. And everyone was like, why are you leaving? And then they tried to throw more money at her to stay on the syndicated show, which it must have been profitable.
1: Of course. How much more money do you need? What's worth your time?
2: That's what she said.
0: That's when she walked away from the Rosie show. Yeah.
1: So, yeah, good for her.
0: Yeah. I guess she did Rosie, and then she was on The View for a bunch of years as well.
1: She did, yeah.
0: And she just walked away. That's a big number. Oh, one other celeb story here, and then we'll go on to the freaking doggy dilemma. You know what? No good deed goes unpunished.
1: Dude, we are in such a jam. You don't know. I don't know if you fully appreciate the level of crap we're in on this. And I'm not trying to be funny with this.
0: You held me hostage on the phone for 15 minutes last night.
1: I don't know if I explained every angle of why this sucks.
0: I don't want you to explain it all again.
1: We have to unpack the whole thing.
0: All right, hold on. One last celebrity item here. Oh, people are pissed off. Zendaya. She's like one of the hottest properties around. So isn't she going to be in The Odyssey now as well?
2: Yeah.
0: So what was the other movie we saw her in recently? Zendaya.
2: Like the proposal movie. I forget what it was called.
0: Anyway, so Zendaya is one of the hottest, you know, female actresses in Hollywood right now. Zendaya.
1: Okay.
0: Right? People are all pissed off.
1: Why?
0: She sent a private jet to collect a dress. So they flew a dress on a private jet.
1: Ah, yes. All the poor people are pissed off. Who's pissed off? An environmental group?
2: The people on the internets.
1: Yes, the internet. Yeah, the trolls are pissed off. Yeah, let me say what she doesn't care about. The trolls. Because pretty soon she'll have $100 million in the bank and she won't care about any of them.
2: Right.
0: Yeah, so I don't need to get into the details of the whole deal, but there was a dress that she wanted to wear, and she, instead of sending like maybe an assistant on a commercial flight to go get the dress and bring it, no, had the dress flown on a private, just the dress, private jet dress.
1: Good.
0: To bring a dress to.
2: She, you know what? It was straight off the runway is the deal, right? So that, like, literally the assistant arrived. It was taken off of, I guess somebody, you know, walked it down the runway, given to her. And there was no other way to get it that quickly to where she needed it to wear to the Odyssey premiere.
1: And you don't know if she has like a NetJet account.
2: Or she probably does.
1: You don't know if she owns a fractional.
2: I think she's known to be pretty frugal.
1: You know?
2: Yeah.
1: Okay.
2: Yeah.
1: And who's to say the network, well, not network, but the movie company didn't.
2: That's right. That's right.
1: Yeah. Good
0: but,
1: for her.
0: But also it's the expenditure of resources and the private jet usage and people are making a big stink over the carbon footprint and all that.
2: Some people would say making a movie is, you know, unethical, that it's creating a lot of, you know, generating a lot of carbon monoxide and dioxide and crap in the air and, you know,
1: big deal,
2: littering wherever the shoot is.
1: I mean, we all care about the environment.
2: Sure.
1: But who really cares about the environment? I mean, really.
2: Fester, you watch your birds.
1: Who really does?
2: Watch your birds.
1: We all watch
2: the bears.
1: We all care about the environment, but who really cares? Listen, as you're drinking your coffee out of your disposable cup, don't tell me you care about the environment.
2: True.
1: You know, as you're sitting there, you know, going through Gatorade bottles or Coke cans left, right, and center. Don't tell me you're caring about the environment. Today's trash day. I put out 4 bags of trash. Where's that going to go? Into a landfill.
2: One for each member of your family.
1: Yeah, right. You know, I mean, it's... So she flew a plane. Big deal. I mean, it's who? The internet trolls are after her?
2: So they're tracking her plane?
1: I mean, didn't you have a private plane pick up some great t-shirts for you?
0: That's a big deal. A lot of people track celebrity planes.
1: Yes.
0: And celebrity flights. And, you know, hey, you had that guy that was tracking and shaming Elon Musk.
1: Elon and Taylor.
2: Right.
1: Taylor Swift.
0: That's right.
2: Taylor had someone monitoring her plane.
0: Taylor Swift plane stalker. That's right. All right, Fester. You can't take as long to tell the story on the show.
1: Then don't tell it.
2: But he can.
1: This is the most important thing we have to worry about today.
0: All right. We have the story of...
2: This is a dog's life, like, situation.
1: That we had no business getting involved in.
0: Well, we're in the middle. We're in the middle of it. But Fester doesn't know about it.
1: It came to us. We didn't seek it, but it came to us.
2: And we were trying to help Dee.
1: And we...
2: Right? I mean, she's a listener, so let's be fair.
1: We have such big hearts.
2: Right. Yes.
1: Oh, God. It's such a mess.
2: I had my kids, they were both asking me about it, and I go, well, you have Fester's number. You need to text him yourself.
1: Yeah, right. Julian did. He's like,
2: I know.
1: What's the deal with Lady Dog?
0: Ladies and gentlemen, woof. Lady the Dog story. Now, I got to set up where this all began. It all began last week. It
1: all happened on Friday.
0: When we were talking about Tammy Brown, who was arrested up in Palm Harbor for threatening to kill a man. So she sent a text message to a guy that said, I will kill you, and I have a gun with a bullet with your name on it. So she was arrested. And apparently she had a dog. And how do we get involved with the dog? Because...
1: So we talked about the story.
0: Tammy Brown's neighbor, the woman that said, hey, I will kill you. I have a gun with a bullet with your name on it. And then said to the cops, oh, that's just what girls do, threatening guys like that. So she's arrested. She's got all kinds of problems as well. So her neighbor... Dee is listening to our show. Dee calls the show. We put her on the air, then unleashes all kinds of additional dirt on her neighbor, and then says, I'm watching her dog. The cops, when they took her to jail, said, hey, can you watch her dog? So that's where the whole dog dilemma starts.
1: And then she says she can't care for the dog any longer. Right. Dee says, I can't care for... She's been watching the dog for 10 days. Apparently, the arresting officer said, hey, can you take care of the dog? And she, you know, might have been in a little bit of a, you know, tough spot. And she goes, yeah, I'll watch the dog.
0: Yeah, she's still in on a $10,000 bond for written or electronic threat to kill bodily harm another. That's, by the way, that's Florida statute 836.10/F.
1: MJ, yeah, it would literally be easier to spring her from jail so she could watch her own dog.
0: All right, try to concisely tell the dog story. So the roommate is, not the roommate, but the neighbor is on the show on Friday, and she's like, I can't watch the dog. So then people were calling up, I'll take the dog. So what happens next?
1: So while some people might have expressed interest in helping us with the dog, one person stepped forward and said, hey, I will take the dog for as long as it takes. And her name is Julie. So there's Dee, who has the dog, and Julie, who said she would take the dog until there's some kind of resolution, possibly offering a forever home to this dog.
2: Right.
1: Okay. It seems, and we've met Julie before. We don't know her very well, admittedly. But we don't know Dee very well either. And we certainly don't know Tammy Brown, the I'm going to kill you person.
2: But she could be a listener.
1: She could have been. I mean, She could have been the one that's, you know, keeping us at number one.
0: All right. So
1: Julie says, I'll take the dog. So I called Dee. I was like, hey, Dee, good news. I got somebody. I don't know her that well, but I know her well enough. Apparently, we've met Julie a couple of times because she's come to Small Batch Creamery for the triple kill of
0: MJ Vanilla Flavor launches.
1: So she's an active listener. We're grateful to her for stepping forward and taking the dog. Friday afternoon, the two women meet. Dee meets Julie, transfers the dog over.
0: Julie gets Lady the Cocker Spaniel, it looks like, right?
1: King Charles
0: Spaniel.
1: Spaniels, yeah. Something like that. And the dog's an innocent victim in all of this.
0: Whenever I hear spaniel, I think of spastic. I don't know why. All right, go ahead.
1: Well, Julie gets the dog, which is what she asked for and said she would do. And Dee is free of the dog, which is what she wanted to be done.
0: All right, so Julie's got the dog for a day.
1: I set it up with Julie. I'm like, hey, listen, let's go week by week. Let's see if we can't watch a dog for 10 days until we come up with a resolution, or we can contact somebody to get in touch with the I'ma kill you lady and come up with a better plan.
0: All right, so Julie has the dog for how long?
1: 16 hours.
0: And Fester gets a call.
1: A text.
0: What did the text say?
1: Fester, this is Julie, the dog lady.
0: Get this dog out of my house.
1: I can't watch the dog like I thought I could. It's not a good fit. Something to that extent.
0: 16 hours.
1: So I'm like, what specifically is the reason for this? Because yesterday you were like, hey, I will adopt this dog if I need to.
2: Right.
1: Apparently it wasn't a good fit with her other dog.
0: Well, why? What else was not working out? This is the real reason.
1: And Lady Dog. The dog's name is Lady.
0: Lady.
1: Yep. She's obviously under some kind of stress or duress.
0: Duress. Yeah, absolutely.
1: She's whizzing all over her house.
0: God. So Lady's pissing all over.
1: All over.
0: Wow.
1: She's like, I can't watch this little pisser of a dog.
2: I don't think she said it quite like that, Fester.
1: I mean, I have to pull the text.
0: She's got pee all over the house now?
1: She's like, it's like... ankle deep. Mike,
0: I'm going to have to call Zero Res now.
1: You know what? That's what I should have offered her. I was like, just keep watching the dog. I'll send Zero Res over.
0: We'll send Zero Res carpet and air duct cleaning out.
1: So I'm dealing with... and Julie's nice enough, and I'm grateful that she took the dog for a couple of days because, you know, Dee needed a break for... I'm trying to go back to the text.
0: So Julie has now brought the dog back to Dee?
1: Julie has... brought the dog back to Dee.
0: So now Dee has the dog again.
1: Yes.
0: Do we have Dee's number?
1: I do. So now Julie came in the picture and now she's out of the picture. Okay, so we don't need to contact Julie. Although we thank her for her service, I guess. It doesn't sound right.
0: All 16 hours.
1: So she did us a favor and she ended up watching the dog for about 48 hours,
2: right,
1: which was enough time for Dee to...
7: name and reason for calling. Thanks. I'll see if this person is available.
2: Oh.
0: Hey, Dee, it's MJ and Fester and Michelle, MJ Morning Show. Please pick up. We're live on the air.
1: So now the problem is Dee has the dog again. And apparently Dee has access to the dog's house.
2: Yeah.
1: Where the I'ma kill you lady lives.
2: Right.
1: So the dog is in her own house and she's checking up, but she can't keep this up.
7: Please stay on the line.
1: And then... we need to find...
0: Dee.
1: Oh, thank God you're here, Dee.
0: Oh, thank God you've answered.
8: Good morning.
1: Dee, I'm trying to explain the whole story. I don't know if you're listening, but the dog is back. The dog is... did I get everything right so far?
8: Yes.
1: Okay. The dog is back with Dee. And the big conundrum is, what do we do with a dog? How do we watch this dog for an unknown amount of time? Do we want to watch a dog that belongs to possibly a very complicated person?
0: Because Tammy Desiree Brown, the I'ma kill you lady.
1: I'ma kill you lady.
0: I don't think she's getting out anytime soon. She's got a $10,000 bond. Oh, look at her commissary balance. She's minus $20 on our commissary balance.
1: We should pay that off.
0: But no, we shouldn't.
1: We should help her. We're watching her dog.
0: So, Dee, what's the deal?
8: Well, I was kind of thinking, I mean, the dog is next door. It's not in my house. I'm letting the dog out a couple times a day, make sure it's got food and water.
0: Yeah.
8: I'm just kind of torn because I don't want the dog. I don't know if she's going to get out. I think she's got a court date on Friday. I don't, you know, should I wait till Friday to do something with the dog? You know, and then see if she gets out. I just don't know what to do.
1: See, the problem, MJ, the problem, and Dee and I talked about this, anything or any place we take the dog is essentially a forfeiture of a dog that doesn't belong to us or me or, or Dee. It belongs to, I'm a kill you lady, and I don't want to piss her off because, you know, she'll kill me.
0: Hey, so, Dee, can you get a hold of Tammy in the Pinellas County lockup? And
1: how do you call somebody in jail? Hold on, you, do they take calls?
0: Yes, you can. You can. You
2: really?
0: Can
2: really? Since when? When did you call the jail last to speak with someone?
8: I think she can call me.
2: Right.
0: All right. Can you get a
8: call her?
2: Yeah.
0: Can you get a message to her and find out what she wants you to do with the dog?
1: All right. I will pay a deputy $50 to slip a letter to Tammy Brown.
0: Tammy Brown in the Pinellas County lot.
8: Obviously, she wants to keep her dog.
0: Right.
8: Yeah. You know, but yeah, of course. I was under the impression it was only going to be 3 days that I would have the dog.
1: And it's been like a week, right?
8: Wednesday will be 2 weeks.
1: Oh, my
2: God. Wow.
0: Right, should we try to find another foster home for the dog in the interim again? Maybe somebody with a lot of tile instead of carpet.
8: Come on, I had her at the house. She only went one time. I didn't put her in the locker in the bedroom with me when I went to sleep. But that was the only time she, you know, peed in the house. I don't know if it's because there was another dog at Julie's house and got excited. But she is housebroken.
1: I mean, it's a very stressful situation for the dog.
2: Yeah.
1: I mean, you're right. There was another dog involved. Suddenly, this is a whole new person who this dog has never met. She and I could understand her being in an agitated state. Which
8: the dog does have separation anxiety.
1: Sure,
8: really bad. Like you can't move without the dog moving with you.
1: I feel like the best scenario is if we could have a dog. Border?
2: That's what I think too.
1: Not a person, but like a company that does this where we can, you know, where they professionally can keep an eye on this dog for maybe a few weeks.
0: Well, until
1: a kennel. That's what I'm thinking. Am I thinking a kennel? Is that what I'm thinking? Yeah.
0: A kennel.
1: What are they called?
2: They call them borders now. Yeah. Boarding. Yeah.
1: I mean, you know, like
0: doggy day camp.
1: Yeah. Yes. Like pet paradise or something something like that. Or where we can drop the dog off.
2: Right.
1: That we don't have to.
0: What a story.
1: We're in it, dude.
0: All right. So.
2: Listen, so wait a minute. I think Dee's problem was that she was going to be leaving soon and not be.
8: Well, I did. That was done. That was weekend.
1: It was a weekend family reunion.
8: That's why I couldn't be home to take care of the dog.
1: So that's why we're so grateful to Julie, but at least to watch her for the week.
0: When do you leave for that Mediterranean 10-day cruise?
8: Okay. That's next Monday.
0: Okay, gotcha.
1: So we have
0: All right, so Dee, we'll be in touch.
1: Well, let's talk about this a little more.
0: No, we don't need to talk. We have to lay
1: the foundation for what we need. What do we need?
2: We need people to call us and help us out. Does somebody know a
0: kennel?
8: The best case scenario would be somebody that could keep the dog. That would be the best case scenario. You know, that way. You know, when she gets out of prison, I don't know.
0: Or a kennel that can watch the dog in the meantime.
1: But here's the thing. I mean, if we give it to another person.
8: I'm not willing to pay.
1: No, we're not going
0: to. We're looking for some pro bono dog work. Yeah. Right. So if you're a kennel or a boarder.
1: And you can help us out.
0: Call us.
1: With the criminal's dog.
0: 800-990-1047. 800. Listen, it's not the dog's fault.
1: It's not the dog's fault.
0: It's not the dog's fault. All right. 800-990-1047. That's 800-990-1047. I think the best thing is a kennel or a doggy daycare facility that can watch Lady the King. What is it? King Charles Spaniel? Whatever.
1: Charles Cavalier.
0: All right, listen, Dee, we'll be in touch, Dee, okay?
8: Okay. I appreciate any help you guys can do.
1: We're working on it.
2: You know what? Your mom always wanted another dog.
1: Yes.
0: Okay. Yeah, you drive it down to my mom's.
1: But MJ, it's not that easy. We can't, you know.
2: Yeah.
1: We can't. If we brought the dog to the, bring it to the SPCA, then the dog is gone.
2: It's gone.
1: You know, and then the I'm a kill you lady comes out of jail eventually. And she, first question is,
9: Where's my dog?
2: Yeah.
1: And the, you know, MJ Morning Show said, give it to, and she's kill us.
2: Right.
1: I don't want to be
2: targeted.
1: I mean, we've been spending a reasonable part of our lives avoiding business with criminals. And now we're in it.
0: We're going to be charged as accessories.
1: Dude. All right. What do you do with a criminal's dog?
0: Move it along. All right. If anyone can help us.
1: Do we know who her lawyer is? Does she have a lawyer?
2: I don't see that on the sheet yet.
0: She's going to have a public defender.
1: How do I get a message to somebody in jail?
0: Listen.
1: Let's go visit her in jail after this.

0: I got a good feeling on
1: this
0: one.
1: I had a good feeling on Julie on Friday, and guess what?
0: What if the dog pees on her grandson that she took in?
2: All right.
1: She'll throw them both out. Then we got to watch a kid. Right. Now we're working with this criminal?
0: All right, moving along.
1: Oh, my God.
0: Moving along.
1: What a mess.
0: What do you do if you're a major supermarket chain? Oh, hold on. You want to spend another half an hour on this?
1: No, I'm just exhaling. I'm exhausted by this.
0: Okay, I mean, I
1: want to talk about it, but
0: I thought maybe you were giving me the business that I didn't give this enough time.
1: I think you did kind of short me a little bit.
0: I'm sure we just spent 15 minutes on this.
1: Oh, but listen, if we were talking about New York pizzerias, we'd be like, hold on now. Let me tell you about Lenny and Squiggy's. Oh, they're so fantastic. That's probably not a real place.
2: Lenny and Squiggy's?
1: It's not a real place. All right, go ahead. What are we talking about? Supermarkets.
0: So a person drops dead in the aisle of a supermarket, major supermarket. So it's out in California, and I lived in L.A., and I shopped at this particular store.
1: Was it Vons?
0: It was. It was Vons. I shopped at a Vons in Hollywood. I went to Ralph's. I went to Vons. So listen to this. A person drops dead
1: at a Vons.
0: In the bakery section at Vons.
1: Oh, dude, that's probably the section I would choose.
0: Michelle, what should Vons do? A customer dies and they're lying on the floor. Their body's on the floor. What do you do?
2: Move them to a cooler?
1: No? That's a good point. I mean, when you're dying in a supermarket, it's not the worst place because they have, you know, they have big carts.
0: Well, refrigerated or frozen.
1: Yeah.
0: Yeah. All right, so here's the deal. There's a whole lot of backlash going on because the body of the dead shopper was left on the bakery aisle floor for hours.
2: See?
0: And workers were even asked just to block the aisle with shopping carts instead of closing the store. So if you're a supermarket and a customer drops dead and there's like an investigation and the police are there and they're not moving the body yet, shouldn't you close the store? Shouldn't you put a sign on the, due to unforeseen circumstances, we're closed?
2: No.
1: Okay, hold on.
0: Wait a second. Both of you guys are like, no, just let people just shop and look at the dead body on aisle 3?
2: No, they shut the aisle down.
0: We've got a dead body on aisle 3.
1: Here's the deal.
0: Clean up on aisle 3.
1: A crime wasn't, I mean, you don't, not moving the body actually makes kind of sense. I mean, the authorities have to come out and
0: they're trying to figure out what's going on. So it was determined that the person was deceased. They did not need to rush the person to the hospital, you know, to the ICU or to the ER or whatever. The person was pronounced dead and deceased. They left the body while the investigation was happening. The body was on the floor at the supermarket at Vons for 4 hours, and they did not close the store. The management continued to serve shoppers. The body's on the floor for hours, according to CBS LA.
1: Did they still give out samples? Would you like some cold cuts? So a crime wasn't committed, though.
2: Right.
1: Like he wasn't like, you know, he wasn't, you know, mugged or shot in the store.
0: Employee Paisian Homer Smith, who was working as a supervisor when the customer suffered the medical emergency, got choked up talking to CBS 2 Los Angeles. How can anyone do that? I mean, the lack of empathy is just horrible. It's horrific. So the employee was pissed off that the higher management didn't close the store.
1: Yeah.
0: I'm sorry. That's rude.
1: Okay.
0: Close the freaking store for a couple of hours.
1: But let's say you are making your pan-seared salmon and you needed a special ingredient and you run to the store just to fight LA traffic to find a parking spot. And you're like, oh, wow, so easy to find parking right now. You park right in the front and you run up to the door and they're like, sorry, sir, we're closed. There was a dead body in the deli.
0: So,
1: and you're like, oh, but I just need this. It's over. I'll just run in. I'll be a second.
0: Horner Smith and another employee tried to perform CPR on the shopper that passed away.
2: Okay, so they did the right thing.
0: She said that she then got a call from upper managers at corporate who saw the body on the surveillance video. Because, you know, these stores, like the management and the security, they can go, you know, log on to the cameras at any store and see what's going on. So corporate saw the dead body lying on the aisle in the

0: bakery section at Vons, and they said, yeah, just block the aisle with shopping carts. Don't close the store. My God. So this Horner Smith said, I'm being called by someone in corporate because they're looking at the cameras telling me, just barricade the body with carts. My God. This dragged on for hours. Yeah, the grieving family was forced to wait inside the store for the mortuary workers to arrive.
1: What else are they going to do?
0: Oh, my God.
1: Have the
0: That's a nightmare. Oh, did you see, dude, did you see the tourist at Yellowstone that was thrown in the air by the bison?
1: All right.
0: Hold on. Why are you smirking?
1: Because I watched that video.
2: Yeah.
0: That's like a rag doll.
1: I watched it, and it looked like an older man.
2: Yes, it was a grandpa.
0: Oh, okay. Yeah. He was in like maybe late 60s, early 70s.
1: I mean, I watched that old man get flipped 100 times. Because it's only like an 8-second clip.
2: Stop. Did you show it to Hudson?
1: I haven't yet because I saw it last night and he was in bed. And I'm like, don't. I am now moving to where I'm on the side of the bison. I was rooting for the bison.
2: Oh my gosh.
1: That old man in the overalls or whatever he's wearing, those suspenders.
2: So here's my question. You see them before the incident occurs, and he and the lady that he's with, it looks like they took out binoculars to look at the bison. So it must have been enough of a distance that they needed binoculars to see the bison.
1: He might not have seen the bison.
0: You know,
1: he goes into the bush. He's running out of a bush with his binoculars. He might have been trying to hide himself to look at something on the mountain.
2: I see.
1: Then there's a bison right in front of him, and he's all kinds of pissed.
0: So,
2: my gosh.
0: You can see, obviously, if you're watching the video, you have the angle that someone's taking, taking the angle of behind the bison aimed toward the guy. And everyone was saying, all the eyewitnesses are saying this guy did not taunt. This guy did not provoke. He was doing everything right by observing at a distance. And I guess there was like a white pickup truck that went by, and some people speculated that the white pickup truck, Fessy, you only looked at, I guess, one of the short videos.
1: Yeah.
0: There's a longer video that shows a little bit more of the lead up. And there was a white pickup truck that went by, I think maybe twice, and someone suggested that the white pickup truck agitated the buffalo, or I'm sorry, the bison.
1: The
0: bison. And then the guy, and then do you see the bison is chasing the guy like a comedy sketch.
2: I'm sorry.
0: And the guy's running around the bushes, and then finally the bison gets the guy and flings the guy. By the way, the guy looks like he's a member of ZZ Top.
1: I mean, he's an old man.
0: Hold on. Look at the guy's beard.
1: Yeah.
0: The guy's got a ZZ Top beard. I'm waiting for him to break into a sharp-dressed man. I see it now.
1: The bull charges him.
0: Yes. And then he charges him and hunts him down. He runs around like a little thicket of brush around some trees.
1: Okay.
0: Then he's running, and he's got suspenders on. I'm telling you, the guy's he's in ZZ Top. Or he could fill in for the dead guy.
1: This is the part that I saw. Only this clip right here,
0: right,
1: where he runs out of the bush and chases the old man.
0: And then here comes the bison and
1: flips him. Whoa, 8, 10 feet high.
0: Throws the guy 8 feet into the air.
1: I didn't see the longer version where he is a safe distance, or maybe on the borderline a safe distance away.
0: He was far away.
1: He holds up his phone to take a picture of the bison. Then the white truck goes by. And is there any audio on this?
0: I don't think so. Yeah. No, I don't see any.
1: Because, like, let's say the truck had like a loud muffler.
2: Right.
1: You know, where, whoa, whoa, whoa, whoa, whoa, whoa,
2: yeah.
1: And that stirred the bison up a little bit or agitated him. He tracks this guy down in a stampeding buffalo. You're not getting away.
2: And it wasn't binoculars. They both held up their phone to take a picture.
1: The phones, yeah.
0: All right. So ZZ Top dude is 65 years old and a grandfather. And apparently serious injuries. They're saying internal injuries, broken hip. Michelle,
2: that white truck that goes by is the placard on the side of it says Yellowstone. I can't read the rest of it. It's smaller. So is it somebody that's affiliated with? I mean, the guy has on like some yellow.
0: You know what? It was Kevin. What's his face from the Dutton Ranch?
1: Dutton Ranch. I heard about you, Duttons.
0: Oh man! But then people are taking like freeze frames of the guy. Flung up in the air, and they're
1: incredible.
0: Anyway, so And this guy did not taunt the bison. He was at a far distance, and the bison still sought him out, chased him, and flung him. Holy crap. Michelle, where do you find this underwear? Oh, I got to take a call. Hang on a minute. I got to talk about Michelle's underwear in a second.
1: All right.
0: All right, hang on.
1: I'm here for it.
0: We'll get to that in a minute. Hang on. Lori wants to check in on the supermarket dead body story. Hi, Lori in Newport Richey. Hi, Lori. You're on the MJ Morning Show.
3: Hi. You guys were talking about the man that had died in the supermarket.
0: Yes.
3: My very first, I moved here in 1992. I was only here for a week. And I was in a supermarket, and we were in the beer cooler aisle. And this man had been out jogging because he had, like, jogging uniform on. He came in next to us, and he was trying to get cooled off. And then all of a sudden, he just, like, kind of bursted blood out all over and just fell to the ground and died right next to us.
0: Oh, my God. Oh. Where was it? What store was this in?
3: To be honest, I don't remember what store it was. It was in Clearwater, but they had taken carts and blocked the aisle and tried to put end caps there and then covered them up and just left them there.
0: Wait, hold on. Was this a supermarket?
3: Yes.
0: Oh, my God. So the guy's out jogging. He had maybe some kind of medical episode, maybe a heat stroke. He gets into the store to try to cool off. Did you say he started bleeding?
3: Yeah, he had an aneurysm.
0: Hold on. Aren't aneurysms like internal?
3: Yeah, he just let out this cough and blood come flying out. And he just dropped.
0: Oh, my God. So, oh, wow. How old was the guy?
3: He had to have been in his 40s.
0: Oh, that's crazy. So you're telling me that this supermarket in Clearwater, they then just put shopping carts around him and then people just continued to shop?
3: Yes, they didn't close the store or anything. They just blocked off each end of the aisle and just left them there and covered them up.
0: That's crazy. All right, sorry. Yeah. Lori, I'm sorry for your trauma.
3: Yeah, I'll never forget it.
0: All right, rest in peace. Lori, thanks for listening.
3: Bye, thank you.
0: All right, wow.
1: She sounds so cheery when she says the story.
0: And again, folks, I don't have to give out the number and say, hey, call us. Feel free. Whenever you hear something at any time on this show, if you ever have an item that you want to comment on or you have additional information like Lori, the last caller, just call us. 800-990-1047. 800-990-1047. Now, let's move on to Michelle's undergarments. Maybe not yours.
2: Yeah.
0: Where'd you find this?
2: I don't know what you're talking about.
0: The story about the hygiene section on Reddit.
2: Okay.
0: You sent me this.
2: I did?
0: A guy posts a story that his girlfriend thinks that anytime there's a toot, you got to change your underwear.
2: Oh, that's a good idea.
0: Hold on. You don't know this? You sent me this.
2: It sounds familiar now that all you're right, reading it to me, but you know what? I just dispatched the content. Read it.
0: I didn't know this was a thing. This guy is saying that he's very frustrated with his girlfriend, or this is a thing that the girlfriend says that any time you pass gas, that you've got to change your underwear. No, you don't.
2: I think that's a good idea.
0: No, it's not a good idea.
1: Anytime?
0: Oh, no. If you have, like, you know, the explosive diarrhea that's going around, or if you have what do you call that? A shart, you know, I don't want to say it.
2: Well, there you go.
0: I shart.
2: And how do you know?
0: I mean, it's not a dirty word. You can say shart.
1: Yeah, you can.
0: Shart, it's not on the list.
1: Yeah.
0: So, it's not like it's if you just have a toot. This guy says that the girlfriend says, nope, you got to change your underwear.
2: What if you think it's just a toot and it's a shart?
0: No, I'm just telling you, this guy is saying that it's just a toot and the girlfriend thinks that you got to change your underwear after every toot.
1: I know exactly what's happening at every moment.
0: What if you have baked beans and you're like tooting repetitively for hours?
1: The fruit of the heart.
0: You're going to run out of underwear.
1: Yeah, seriously. That makes no sense. You have to leave that person.
0: This is ridiculous.
2: You leave that person?
1: You have to change after every toot.
0: Mm. All right, speaking of ridiculous.
1: I would have had to have changed four times already this show.
2: Stop it, Fester.
0: only four?
1: Maybe this segment.
0: only four. Did you watch this whole MMA or UFC? Is there a difference between MMA and UFC? Or is it the same thing?
1: UFC is the league. MMA is the sport.
0: Okay, gotcha. All right, same thing. So, did you watch this Conor McGregor debacle that everyone's talking about?
1: So bad.
0: So you saw it?
1: I watched. I tuned in and out. I pulled up the card so I knew where they were in the night, and I was going to watch.
0: Did you see the incident?
1: I saw the whole thing. I saw Conor McGregor walk in. I saw him get weighed in. Checked out. I saw him walk in. I saw him do the strut. I saw him do the kick, and I saw him fall down. What a disaster.
2: 69 seconds.
1: This is the worst thing to happen to the UFC.
2: Right.
1: I mean, just because I think they've historically really delivered on value for their customers.
2: Sure.
1: But here, man.
0: Well, luckily, this was not like a $99 or $159.95 pay-per-view. Michelle is more invested in this. Michelle knows more about this story than I do. So you were talking about, can you imagine the people that flew to Vegas?
2: I think there were, some of the tickets were selling, I read, for like as much as $15,000.
0: All right, so.
2: I mean, keep in mind, you have other fights that lead up to this one.
1: It was a whole night of fighting.
2: Right, it's a whole night of fighting.
0: But this was the main card.
1: This was the final bout.
2: Right. Yeah.
0: Conor McGregor, you know, the bad boy. So the final match, yeah. And then again, people flew to this. You're saying some of this was this? Where was this?
2: It was in MGM.
1: It was in Las Vegas at the T-Mobile Arena.
0: T-Mobile Arena. So people paid big money, and obviously Conor McGregor was the draw.
2: And this, guess how much he made?
0: How much did he make?
2: At least $15 million. That was his guarantee, no matter what. $15 million. That's why he had to get in the ring, and then he would get bonuses based on the viewership. Paramount, and, you know, the back end deal.
0: 69 seconds. All right, so
2: Holloway only gets $5 million.
0: So the guy that actually won got $5 million.
2: Right.
1: Yeah.
0: He didn't even have a figure laid on him, did he?
1: You know what?
0: I didn't watch. I'm not into this.
2: I don't think he did.
1: McGregor was such an ass.
2: Oh my gosh.
1: He was probably injured when he left the locker room, but he had to step into the ring for the payday.
0: All right. Yep. So that's the speculation that. He was injured. Someone was saying like maybe a knee injury. There was some type of an injury that they're saying that was pre-existing before the match even happened. So this was sort of a fraud, right? That he
1: broke his leg in the past. It was a bad leg break. You know, he's been out for 5 years.
2: Yeah.
1: He hasn't been in the ring. So this was highly anticipated. Everybody thought he was healed. He's been training for it. They show him walking from the locker room to the checkout area.
2: Yep.
1: Right. And there's a guy in this UFC where they make sure there's, you know, your nails aren't long, and they check your hair and make sure you don't have, like, you know, any switchblades on you. Right. And he took off his shoes, looked like sneakers.
2: Yep.
1: And it looked like he kind of had a knee buckle there. Yep. And then he kind of gave like a quick wince, but he went through with it. He climbs into the arena, the octagon, and then he starts doing his strut. Big broad chest with the arms up, and he's walking around like who he is. And everybody's cheering and hooting and hollering. Now, he was the underdog in this fight, but he was the attraction.
2: Yep.
1: The fight starts. He walks out and does this ridiculous kick, this big, elaborate swan kick.
2: Yeah.
1: And lands on
2: his right leg,
1: bum knee.
2: Yeah.
1: And it just kind of went, you know, it didn't
2: blew it out.
1: Yeah, it wasn't. It was to look at it, you could see exactly where and when it blew out.
2: He landed kind of wrong, I guess, on his foot, kind of like how if you twist your ankle, sort of thing. And so you can see him kind of do a little like fall like that.
1: And
2: you know, you're like, oh, something's wrong with that leg.
1: And then Conor went down. Then he gets up and he tried to interact with the guy for a little bit, exchange. And the opponent, he kind of puts his hands up. He's like, ref, look at him. And the ref looks at him. He's on the ground again for the third time. And ref's like, it's over.
2: Yeah.
1: Done.
2: He said it was like beating a dog when it was down. You know, he's like, get up. But the other most exciting part about this was, you know, Sophie Cunningham was there. and she happened to run into Dana White.
1: Yeah.
2: And you know what she said?
1: What?
2: I always wanted to be a card girl, and ring girl. And he goes, let's go.
1: He
0: pushed her. Let's hit it.
1: Let's do
2: put
1: it.
2: Put her up there.
1: Now, tonight's the night.
2: Yep.
0: Let's move from MMA, UFC to high fashion. Michelle, are you aware of what's being called the dangerous Zara pants?
2: No.
0: You know what Zara is, right? Of course.
1: Yeah. Of course.
0: All right, so Zara.
2: I think it's Zara.
0: Is it Zara?
2: I think so.
1: Is it pants? What is it? I don't know.
2: It's a clothing store.
0: Zara, are they in malls?
2: I think
0: so. Or are they more?
2: You know what? I don't know. I'm familiar with the brand.
0: I can see the sign.
2: Yeah.
0: I know that I've seen Zara.
2: I feel like there is one in International.
1: There is. I'm looking it up right now. There's a Zara.
0: At International Plaza.
1: International Plaza.
0: Well, guess what? I wonder if you can go to Zara at International Plaza.
1: Zara Plaza.
0: And get the deathly pants.
2: What is that?
0: Apparently, they're pants that have these wide bell bottoms that hang on the floor. And people are tripping over their own pants and like severely hurting themselves.
2: Hmm.
0: Yeah. Listen to this. So is there a wide leg, is there a resurgence of the whole bell bottom right now, Michelle?
1: It's like there's a resurgence of everything right now.
0: Well, things, come in cycles.
1: No, but specifically, right. I mean, it seems like anything goes.
2: Yeah.
0: So the wide leg pants thing, I guess, is back. And Zara has a pair. And apparently people are tripping and face planting over their own pants because of this ridiculous long fit where you like drag the bottoms on the ground and they're like big bell-shaped pants.
2: Okay, are they actually for sale or is this just like a runway thing?
0: No, they retail. Huh. First of all, this is ridiculously low price.
1: I'm looking at Zara. I typed into Zara wide leg jeans into Google.
0: All right,
1: they're showing some in the $30 to $70 range.
0: These are $45.
1: Yeah, okay. So that's,
0: you can bust your face for $45.
1: Yeah. Look at this. The Zara mid-rise wide leg jeans. And these wide legs look like they're a foot wide.
0: People are calling them the Zara death trousers. So
1: yeah, man.
0: There's all kinds of videos, I guess, online of people complaining about hurting themselves with these Zara pants. Here's a, what we ought to do. Hold on. Let me go find the videos during the break.
1: Okay.
0: And play the videos during the break. I meant to do this and I forgot. So we're at break time anyway. The Zara death pants. Man, Michelle, maybe you ought to just go to International after the show, get a pair, and wear them tomorrow on MJTV, and you can face plant live on the show.
2: Those pants don't look good on me. I'm not wearing them.
0: You don't like those?
2: Mm-mm.
0: All right.
1: Oh my God.
0: Yeah.
1: Compilation videos of like closed circuit TV or surveillance cameras.
0: Hang on. There's all kinds of video. Hold on. Well, when we get back. Hold on. We'll deal with this in just a minute.
1: Right.
0: When we get back, it's the 9 o'clock hour. Man, have you seen the compilation of all kinds of bad drivers and incidents on the roads around Tampa Bay over the last couple of days? It is out of control. You know about the wrong way driver on 275 because there was traffic? There is so much stuff that happened on Tampa Bay area roads over the last couple of days. We'll get to that next and a whole lot more. Don't move. The vexatious lawsuit litigant story. You gotta hear this. A dude that sues airlines. This is insane. All right. Back in a second. Clearly, we're loaded. It's all next. MJ Morning Show here on Q105, 104.7 FM. Please stand by. They're at the house right now, Michelle. Michelle, we are going to be able to sleep in our master bedroom again after a couple of days of vexing heat and humidity.
2: It's going to be an Arctic blast.
0: Yes. 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And tell them that MJ sent you. Veterans. Oh, my God. Michelle. Chloe is so thrilled with Veterans Ford.
2: They took care of her.
0: Yeah, they knocked the dent out of her hood. 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I guess, Fester, you ever see that? 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The bolt was loose, so it was just kind of like staying in place. 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
4: In Pinellas, we have an accident on 275 South approaching the Skyway at mile marker 13. It's blocking the right lane. In Hillsboro, still dealing with a crash on 75 South at Gibsonton Drive and another accident at Big Bend Road. Traffic is backed up to 301. We have a crash on the Suncoast Parkway at State Road 54, backed up to State Road 52. Keeping you updated, I'm Schreiner. 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
0: Tampa, Clearwater, St. Petersburg, the MJ Morning Show is on. Get out of the way.
12: I do, and I just got a call. We got to call him back.
1: Okay.
12: Joe the plumber says he can get the dog placed.
2: Oh, dude. Okay.
12: Joe the plumber. Hang on a sec. I got to call him back. Hang on a minute. Yeah, Joe Gonzalez, Gonzalez Plumbing.
1: I love the guy.
12: He can fix your toilet, and apparently he can get a stray Cocker Spaniel or whatever this thing is, King Charles Spaniel placed. Hang on, he said call him. Let me see if he can take our call. You have a runny nose over there? You have a cold, Fester? I see
1: no.
12: What's going on over there?
1: I had
12: me sick.
1: No, have you ever just had a runner? Like just a loose stream of snot just kind of come out?
12: Really?
1: I mean, that's what happened. You saw me wipe my face.
12: Our listeners need to hear that.
1: You saw me wipe my face. You asked. I didn't bring it up. I was going to keep it quiet. But you asked, what's the matter? I just have a leak.
13: Number is not answering.
1: Oh, come on.
12: What do you mean the number's not answering?
1: Joe.
12: Hang on, let me try it again. 813-967.
1: All right, so
12: calling Joe the plumber.
1: I mean,
12: try it again.
1: Hopefully he has
13: better. The number is not answering.
1: Hopefully he has a better plan.
12: The number's not answering. Hang on a minute. I'm trying to dial. It says it's not answering.
1: Joe, call us.
12: Hang on. I'm just going to call him on my cell phone, and if all else fails, just hold my cell phone up to the microphone. Sounds just as good. Oh, look, now it works. Hey, Joe.
14: Yeah.
12: Hey, it's MJ Michelle Fester live.
14: Hey, I got a phone number for you that does a King Charles Spaniel rescue.
2: Oh.
14: And they already called the lady. She said she'll take the little puppy and she'll be socialized with other dogs her type. And it can either be short term or long term, however. Or if they wanted to find a permanent home for her, they'll find a permanent home for her.
1: Joe, here's the issue, Joe.
12: Well, she can watch the dog while the owner's in Killia jail.
2: And socialize Correct. It and help it, you know, maybe even help with some training if that's necessary.
12: All right, so we have,
14: I hear what Michelle said.
12: Listen, we have two great options right now. We have two phenomenal options. So we've got the woman in Palm Harbor that said she'd take the dog.
2: Yep.
12: And now we've got the Joe the plumber that knows a spaniel rescue locally, and they'll take the call. They'll take the dog short term, long term.
2: And Lee.
12: Yeah.
1: So we got a couple of possibilities.
12: Yeah.
1: Joe, we need the number.
14: I'm going to text it to Todd right now.
1: All right. Okay, great.
12: I text it to me. Thanks, Joe.
1: I'm shouting.
14: You're welcome. Bye.
1: All right. I'm shouting like an idiot because he's off of MJ's cell phone. Yeah. He can't hear us down the studio line.
12: Well, that's weird. Why wouldn't it connect on our hybrid, on our phone system here? Anyway.
1: Who knows?
12: All right, well, listen, that's good. That's great. Are you going to go get the death pants from Zara?
2: No.
12: Why not?
2: They don't look good on me.
12: I think anything looks good on you.
2: Okay. I don't like
12: you
2: that
12: style. You know what looks, really good on you?
1: Flat hair.
12: Me.
1: Oh, I am sick now. Oh, my God.
2: Well, we'll be back in our bedroom tonight.
12: We will.
2: Oh, I mean, yeah, you know.
12: Stop. Stop. Man, I'll tell you what. The last couple of days, our roads were just insanity. Locally, what the hell? In no particular order, no order of importance, just like four or five things that like caught my attention. Number one, guy was arrested for driving the wrong way on I-275. Why? Because he didn't want to be in traffic. So he turned the car around and started driving the other way.
1: I'm getting out of here.
12: Oh, my God. Dude was arrested Friday night after the FHP says that he drove on the wrong side of the interstate because of heavy traffic.
1: So he was driving the right way, but he did a U-turn?
12: Apparently so, because he didn't want to deal with the traffic.
1: That's a special circumstance.
12: Yeah, the Florida Highway Patrol arrest report details a collision occurred on 275 near mile marker 54. Is that like Bruce B. Downs area? I'm sorry, is that like
1: Bears? That's north of Bears.
12: Okay, is it?
1: Yeah.
12: All right, so this is according to the FHP. The interstate was all backed up around 7:30 p.m. on Friday night, if you happen to get stuck in that. So the FHP said that cars had to pull onto the outside shoulder of the northbound lanes, and they began backing up to avoid the traffic. And I guess there was heavy thunderstorm activity as well. Heavy rain, strong winds, accident. The road conditions were an absolute mess. A trooper, a Florida Highway Patrol trooper, saw vehicles on Bears Avenue backing up on the shoulder of the entrance ramp.
1: Yeah.
12: Onto northbound I-275.
1: Because you're just past Bears.
12: Right.
1: As 53 is Bears.
12: Right. So the folks that were just getting on, they're like, oh my God, this is a mess. So some people try to start like reversing to get off the ramp to back up off of off the interstate ramp on back onto Bears to just get out of this gigantic mess.
1: That sounds like the least safe or the less safe option. All the options suck.
12: All right. The trooper put his lights on and chirped the siren and I guess got on the PA system and told all vehicles to proceed. Do not put your car in reverse. Do not back up. Listen, you're committed. You're on the ramp
1: now. Interstate.
12: You're going to be whatever it is. While it might suck, you're in it. So just stay.
1: And if you don't know where the accident is, it could have been anywhere in that. That's kind of like the no man's land between Tampa and Wesley Chapel.
12: Yeah. The trooper then pulled over a driver identified as Ryan Edward Farrow, 33, who then finally stopped on the outside shoulder. The trooper told Farrow that driving the wrong way on the interstate because of a backup is dangerous to yourself and to other motorists.
1: That's a good point.
12: Wow. He was arrested for reckless driving and they took him to jail. So this guy wasn't backing up. He had turned his car completely around and was driving the wrong way on 275 to try to get out of the traffic. So he starts heading southbound on the shoulder instead of going northbound.
1: And then he's
12: going
1: to go down that ramp.
12: Dude, this wasn't a ticket. He was arrested. He was cuffed and stuffed and taken to the Hillsborough County Jail.
1: That's crazy.
12: Yeah, 33-year-old Ryan Edward Farrow. All right, that's number one. Then we have a domestic altercation on the interstate. Right off to the side on I-75. You've got a man and woman going at it, and they're fighting on the shoulder outside. And it turns out that an off-duty deputy had to step in. This is I-75. This is up in Sumter County. And the Sumter County Sheriff's Office responded to a call northbound I-75 in Bushnell. Deputies arrived. They made contact with 35-year-old Marquise Jamel Love and a female victim. Both Love and the victim were initially uncooperative with law enforcement. Love refused to speak about the incident and claimed that they only had a verbal argument. Independent witnesses on the scene identified one of them was an off-duty Pasco County Sheriff's deputy, provided a much different play-by-play of what actually happened. The off-duty deputy told investigators that he watched Love enter a vehicle where the victim was sitting, grab her, drag her out of the car, and throw her to the ground on the side of I-75. And then Love proceeded to drag the woman through the grass.
1: Oh, no.
12: The off-duty deputy even provided video of the incident, which so he rolled video of this thing to get some evidence. That's a pretty smart deputy. It didn't say that he went to help. I don't know what his situation was, but you know what happened? They were having a fight while driving. I'm sure this is what happened. They're fighting while driving, and he said, "I'm pulling this car over," and then, "Get out of my car." This is one of these get out of the car. And no, I'm not getting off on the side of the road. And then he goes around, opens the door, and yanks her out and drags her and throws her out of the car. God, that's rough. That is unbelievable. All right, that's number two. And here's a guy from Spring Hill fell asleep behind the wheel, caused a four-car crash on I-75.
2: Wow.
12: What the hell? Oh, and then there's another rollover we'll talk about. Yeah, this is a Spring Hill man fell asleep on I-75, four-car crash.
1: Yeah, I saw that video. He just veered across a bunch of lanes and took out a bunch of people.
12: My God.
1: A bunch of cars.
12: This guy fell asleep. And no, you might be thinking of a different one. Are you thinking about the guy that was being chased? And
1: dude, there's so many of them this weekend.
12: Yeah.
1: I drove by one on I-4 where there was a rollover vehicle early Saturday morning.
12: There was an SUV that flipped. That was trying to pass cars. Yeah, bring that one up. That's a whole different one.
1: Dude, I'm getting a text message right now as we speak.
12: Yep.
1: From a friend of our show, Adam, who is a road ranger.
12: Yep.
1: And according to Adam, and I haven't seen this confirmed anywhere, last night a road ranger lost their life at Interstate 275 and 75.
12: Are you kidding me?
1: I mean, yeah, this is Adam from the road ranger. You know, we had a couple of fatalities this weekend. One of our rangers lost his life Sunday night, which had been last night, about 8:30. And I said, "Where? Who? Oh my God, can you call in?" He said, "At the wishbone of 275 and 75. And it's just so crazy out there, man. You know, people are driving so fast and so aggressively. This was a really, really bad weekend for accidents.
2: Wow.
12: Hold on. I'm trying to find that story. I have not seen that one yet.
1: I have no confirmation other than a text message, but you know, that's where a lot of things seem to start around here. And
12: can you find the story? I'm looking on my phone here quickly. That's terrible.
1: They were still in. I guess there was the other accident that happened at that area. Didn't you just say there was an accident at 275 and 75?
12: Yeah, I might have just found this.
1: He goes, they were still investigating that accident, and that's why it wasn't on the news.
12: Oh, no. Wesley Chapel Community website. Hang on a minute. Southbound I-75 was shut down near State Road 56 interchange in Wesley Chapel late Saturday with emergency crews working. The closure hits one of the heavy choke points, and
1: we're trying to piece this together in real time.
12: Yeah, I had not seen this yet.
1: All right. So,
12: yeah, wow. But I'm looking. There were unconfirmed reports circulating locally that the crash was fatal and that a road ranger. Yeah, so Wesley Chapel Community website is reporting something similar.
1: Okay.
12: Well, that's terrible.
1: Yeah, so, I mean, these road rangers, you see them, you got to get over, you got to slow down.
12: Jeez. You know, Michelle, how often do we see a road ranger that's helping somebody on the side of the road and people are still whizzing by them? I get over as soon as I see them. I'm a half mile back. I'm already getting over, you know, out of their lane. If I'm in the adjacent lane to where they're operating, that's terrible. All right. And then we had the situation in Largo. A 74-year-old guy was arrested after he drove his SUV intentionally toward another man because they had an argument over a parking spot.
1: Was that like at a Walmart or something?
12: Yeah, it was Publix.
1: Publix? Okay.
12: And then there's gunfire. I mean, this is unbelievable. So, 74-year-old guy from Largo, they took him into custody. He tried to run over another man with his SUV. They're arguing over a parking spot in a Largo Publix. And then the victim fired a single shot in self-defense while the guy was trying to run him over in the Publix parking lot. Largo police arrested Richard Klevenstein, 74, and he's been charged with aggravated assault with a motor vehicle, which is a third-degree felony. I mean, what is going on? The road raging, and it's just the nuttiness, man. Everyone just chill out.
1: It's insane.
12: And then we have the vexatious litigant.
1: What does vexatious mean?
12: Oh, Michelle knows.
1: Vexatious.
12: Yes. Are you ready? Ladies and gentlemen, the vexatious litigant is entering the courtroom. Yeah, a vexatious litigant, it's like one that, like, harasses. It's a pain in the ass, right, is what it is. A vexatious lawsuit, a vexatious litigant, is just someone that's just trying to harass people. They're like a nuisance.
1: Oh,
2: generally,
1: man.
2: Generally, they filed, you know, a lot of lawsuits.
12: Nuisance lawsuits. All right, listen to this one. A passenger claimed emotional distress after the airline ran out of chicken entrees. They were forced to eat the vegetarian meal, so they filed a lawsuit. This guy's a whack job.
1: I completely side with this guy. I mean, okay. You know, you want the chicken platter, and all they have is, like, you know, some steamed asparagus and, you know, baby carrots. That's a lawsuit right there.
12: A serial litigator who has filed lawsuits against the slew of international airlines 27 times in less than 2 years has been declared a vexatious litigant by a U.S. district judge in Northern California. And this ruling followed a lawsuit in which the passenger claimed that he suffered emotional distress because the flight attendants on SAS, Scandinavian Airlines, a flight from San Francisco to Copenhagen, ran out of chicken entrees during the main meal service and instead gave him the vegetarian meal.
1: Dude, I mean, if you're looking forward to some nice Scandinavian chicken, that seems pretty exotic, you know? I mean, it's a long flight.
12: Jeez.
1: Yeah, I mean, or yeah. Has he won any of these suits, or have they settled and just think, listen, here's 15 grand, just go away.
12: The frequent flyer's name is Sergey Fursov. He claimed in the lawsuit filed in Northern California that his health was damaged from being served the vegetarian meal because, quote, he is a man and required to eat meat every day.
1: The name like Sergey, I believe him.
12: He also complained that the air conditioning system on another flight wasn't working properly and was making the air too dry, necessitating the need for him to drink water every 15 minutes. Oh, you know what? That's a lawsuit. Dude. That's a lawsuit.
1: If you're going to force me into proper hydration, I am going to sue you.
12: By the way, he lost the case against SAS when the airline successfully convinced the court to dismiss the proceedings on the grounds that he had failed to plead a physical injury, which was required for a claim under Article 17 of the Montreal Convention.
1: Oh, yes.
12: I guess this is the Montreal Convention that deals with international airlines and litigation herein.
1: Ah, yes, the Montreal Convention. One of the crowning achievements of the Clinton administration.
12: Yeah, so would you like to know more about the Article 17 of the Montreal Convention?
1: I would love to learn about the Montreal Convention.
12: It allows passengers to claim compensation if they have been injured. Specifically, the convention states, quote, the carrier is liable for damages. I need music. The carrier is liable for damages sustained in case of death or bodily injury of a passenger upon condition only that the accident which caused the death or injury took place on board the aircraft or in the course of any of the operations of embarking or disembarking. Yeah, this guy's a mess.
1: But the Montreal Convention also is what gives us the right to get paid on flight delays or flight cancellations or damaged bags.
12: So SAS was not satisfied with the judge simply tossing the case. They filed a motion in court demanding that this nuisance traveler was labeled a vexatious litigant, someone that has repeatedly abused the court system by filing frivolous, harassing, meritless lawsuits. Between March of 2025 and June of 2026, the guy filed 30 lawsuits in the Northern District of California. And all but three of those cases included an airline as one of the defendants. That's nuts. So the judge has labeled. U.S. District Judge Edward M. Chen has released an order in SAS's favor, declaring this guy as a vexatious litigant. Legal layman's terms, translation, pain in the ass. That's what it comes down to.
1: After the Montreal Convention, they had steaks with Montreal seasoning. I don't know what that is, but McCormick sells it. Yeah,
12: as long as they don't sell that awful poutine. Ugh. All right. 9:23 at the MJ Morning Show. When we get back, it's the final chunk of the MJ Morning Show on a Monday. So stand by. You know what I say? The final segment of the show is always the best. I've got so much good stuff we haven't gotten to yet, which we will deal with next here on the MJ Morning Show on Q105, 104.7 FM. 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
4: In Hillsboro, we have a crash on 75 South at Big Bend Road affecting the off-ramp. We have a crash on East Fletcher Avenue at North 46th Street. We have a crash on McMullen Booth Road at Tampa Road. An accident on the Suncoast Parkway southbound at State Road 54. And an accident on US 41 at State Road 54. 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

0: night. He just started an IV with D5W. Or maybe Rigor's Lactate. Oh, man. Bad news over the weekend.
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0: Randolph Mantooth passed.
2: Oh, no, not Randolph Mantooth.
0: I love that show. As a kid, mom and dad went out on a Saturday night, babysitter there. Always had to watch Emergency. I think it was on 8 o'clock Saturday nights on NBC. And did you ever watch Emergency?
2: Or was
0: Well, you're sort of in the age range for Emergency. You never saw Emergency. You don't remember the...
1: Station 51, KMJ365.
0: Come on.
2: It ran till from 72 to 79.
0: Yeah.
2: So, I don't know. A little bit before me, but...
0: Yeah, Johnny Gage.
2: Yeah.
0: Johnny Gage has passed on. 80 years old. You know who's still alive is Roy.
2: Oh, you don't say.
0: So the two were Johnny Gage and Roy. And Roy, played by a guy by the name of Kevin Tighe. And he's looking pretty old as well. He's at least 80. See how old Kevin Tighe is, T-I-G-H-E. He was just in one battle after another. He was on that weird little kind of... He was on that weird... The counts. Oh, he's 81.
2: Yeah. I recognize this guy. This guy is like, he's had like character actor parts.
0: Oh, he's done tons of stuff after Emergency, but Kevin Tighe was in one battle after another. How do you describe that? The council, like the white nationalists,
3: just a little secret club.
0: Yeah, the secret club. He was in the secret club, and he actually, Roy from Emergency, was in that Leonardo DiCaprio. That was a great movie, by the way. Mm. But rest in peace, Randolph Mantooth. You know, one thing about the TV show Emergency, do you realize that when that show started, there were like almost no firefighter paramedics in the country? And this show was instrumental in educating the country as far as paramedics and EMTs. And there was, because of the TV show, there was a massive influx for people that wanted to become firefighter paramedics. And it really, this show helped just create this boom. And it made emergency, medical services minutes away when that wasn't the case. So that TV show Emergency, with all the noises and the Squad 51, KMG 365, and it was very beneficial for the health and safety of America. Hmm. Because it really educated people into the profession of being a paramedic.
2: And then that led to Trapper John, M.D. And then people wanted to become doctors.
0: Then what next? Doogie Howser?
3: Yeah.
2: Yes.
0: All right. So let me give you a statement.
2: Then that led to ER and it was seen elsewhere.
0: The series.
3: Grey's Anatomy.
2: Now The Pit.
0: All right. The series helped introduce the public to paramedics and emergency medicine, inspiring countless individuals to pursue careers in EMS and firefighting. Hmm. Yeah, that's what Mantooth's family said in a statement. It's 100% true. Its influence extended far beyond entertainment, contributing to greater recognition of emergency medical services throughout the country. Emergency featured the crew of Los Angeles County Fire Department Station 51.
2: You're really into this, aren't you?
3: I know.
0: I love Michelle.
2: I mean, wow, you're going to bore the hell out of us with this
3: guy. Michelle,
2: I'm glad he's dead.
0: Come on. Shut up.
2: What's wrong
0: with you?
2: I don't have to hear about him again after today.
3: Yep.
0: What's wrong with you?
2: If he was alive.
0: That's terrible.
2: If he were alive,
0: you're an awful
2: I'd
0: human.
2: Have to hear about him today.
0: You're terrible.
2: And again when he died.
0: You're awful.
2: But he's dead.
3: Wait.
2: So I only have to hear about him once.
3: Who else is left? How many are left?
0: Roy.
3: Jeez, please, dude.
0: I love it. Michelle.
3: Goodbye.
0: Remember about a year and a half ago, I watched all of the
2: emergency. You played the sound effect.
3: Right, you drove me insane with that noise. It was constant because and you didn't skip the intro, so, you had to listen to that
2: intro
3: every time.
2: Wasn't that his text alert or something?
3: Yes. You know

0: Wait, you know who you should be talking about.
1: Station 51, KMG 365.
2: You know who else died?
0: Yeah. You know who else just died?
2: The Jurassic Park guy.
3: Sam Neill. Yeah.
0: I think he's contributed quite a bit more than this Randolph Mantooth.
3: Oh, I don't think so. I think that Randolph Mantooth, an emergency, was much better for humanity and how it jump-started the paramedic program in the early 70s nationwide.
0: Sam Neill's like 360 credits.
3: I disagree with you.
2: Jurassic Park made people want to go watch dinosaur blockbuster movies. And they named the Toronto Raptors the Raptors only because of Jurassic Park fame.
3: A spokesperson for the Los Angeles County Fire Department said Friday that Mantooth
0: will
3: be remembered legacy of the department.
2: I would like to have an emergency right now.
0: Yes.
2: I would like a medical emergency in the middle of the segment.
0: Are we having an emergency meeting?
3: You want to have an aneurysm? How about a detached aorta like Lindsey Graham or something? Is that what you're hoping for?
0: Blood.
3: You're sick.
2: I will take a detached aorta, which apparently is a silent killer, guys. You got to get yourself checked out.
0: Oh,
3: that's terrible.
2: Same thing that killed John Ritter, by the way.
0: Oh, 54. Wow.
3: Lindsey Graham and John Ritter, same thing.
2: What'd you say? Huh. Something aorta?
3: Yeah, it's like a detached aorta.
2: You got to get yourselves checked out. Guys, you got to make an appointment with the cardiologist. You got to check up and stay on top of that because it's a silent killer. Because he was fine, sick, dead.
0: Wow.
2: Same thing with Lindsey Graham.
3: Lindsey Graham was like just a day earlier was hanging with Zelensky in Ukraine.
2: Comes back, dead. Mm. He wasn't feeling well. I think he told the president he was tired on a phone call. And then that's it. 71? Anyway, heart health aside, I'd rather have that than listen to Jack Mantooth. What was his name?
0: Randolph
2: Mantooth. Apologies.
3: What's the matter with you? Yeah, with Lindsey Graham, according to the medical examiner report, the preliminary examination found that Graham suffered from an aortic dissection.
0: Yeah.
2: That's it.
3: Due to anterosclerotic cardiovascular disease, arteriosclerotic, I guess is the way to pronounce that.
0: I would suggest to you that more people know who Sam Neill is than Lindsey Graham and Randolph Mantooth.
3: I'll take you up on that.
0: I mean, generations have been watching Jurassic Park, along with everything else he's done.
3: Have you heard of the CBS correspondent for CBS News, Matt Gutman? So Matt used to be with ABC News for years, and he left ABC World News Tonight. He was, one of the, well-known reporters for David Muir. He left ABC maybe a year ago and now works at CBS. And he claims that he almost fell victim to one of these bank scams. And
0: what?
3: I'm like,
0: oh my gosh, really?
3: What?
2: Is this like the cause célèbre of our time where like journalists, this is like the third or fourth journalist that has come forward.
3: Well, we had a story like a week ago.
0: Right.
3: Some well-known anchor lost like $72,000 to one of these online financial scams. Here, listen to this. I want you to listen to this Matt Gutman guy. And here he is describing how he almost got taken for a ride. Come on. This is all. I'm a little disappointed. I'm wondering about his investigative skills at this point.
0: Yeah.
3: If you don't immediately have red flags go up when you start getting text messages and phone calls from your so-called bank.
4: I just got completely scammed. Got a call about an hour ago from someone claiming to be from fraud protection at my bank. And they said, listen, we suspect that people are trying to illegally withdraw money from your account. This person gave me a name. They gave me a badge ID. They seemed to know so much about me, about my bank account. And then they said, listen, we suspect that there is significant fraud activity at the bank branch where you bank. And what we need you to do right now, we went through all the accounts and we actually had some suspicious activity recently in my daughter's account. And she told me, listen, we think that there are two fraudsters at the bank. They go by these aliases. She gave me the names. And then she said, what we need you to do in order to intercept these fraudsters is to go into the bank, and withdraw everything from your bank account, which wasn't that much money at this point, and take it with you so you have it in cash, and that'll trigger the fraudsters into action. That's how we'll be able to catch them.
3: This is the oldest scam in the book. I mean, I'm now doubting this guy's skills as a reporter. If you fall for
2: everything is scammy until they know one or two things about you that makes you believe it's real.
3: No,
2: it's
3: immediately
2: plausible enough.
3: With the amount of data theft and data breaches, a lot of this stuff is available. Or he's a well-known reporter. Research on anybody online, you can find enough stuff. If anyone's calling me from a financial institution claiming that there's financial irregularities, I don't care what it is. My red flag is up immediately.
0: Did he say that they told him to take all the money out of his account?
3: Exactly.
0: So how do they benefit then? What's going to happen? It triggers the fraudsters to do what?
3: All right, here's the second part.
0: Yeah.
3: All right, let me play the second part of the audio, and then he'll continue with the rest of the story.
4: I thought, okay, that's a little weird. Why would you use a regular citizen for something that seems like a law enforcement issue?
3: Duh!
4: But I said, you know, okay, and I went in there, and she said, but you can't tell anybody at the bank that this is happening.
3: That's another red flag.
2: That's a red flag, yes.
3: All of these scam items here, all of these points that he's bringing up have been known fraud tactics for years. Or the, hey, we need you to go withdraw $10,000 from the bank and then meet us in the parking lot. You know, you have folks that are posing as feds or banking in investigators, bank inspectors for the Treasury Department. These are scams.
4: Because they might be in on it. And here's a lady walking by who I think might have experienced something similar. So I go to the teller and I start doing the thing. And I'm like, there is no way that this is possibly real, that anybody would use a regular civilian for a sting operation at a bank. And I am a journalist and I've done scam stories so many times.
3: Well, you obviously didn't retain any of the information there, Matt Gutman.
4: My career, and I came so close to falling for it. Now, the most scary and the dangerous part is that I would have been walking around with thousands of dollars in cash at a place known to those scammers because
3: this has all of the hallmarks and earmarks of known scam items. I mean,
2: they going to mug him? Were they going to kill him?
3: Matt, I thought you were a pretty bright guy. I thought I think his reporting is pretty good.
2: Don't be so schmuck. I mean, he's coming forward to share news, and the first thing you do is, I thought you were smart, but now I question your integrity. He got scammed. He's sharing his experience. Like
3: suddenly you're Mr. Empathy over here?
2: You know what? Nobody come out. I think talking about it is what raises awareness about this. Not that I'm empathetic toward him, but I think you're being a little unfair on him.
4: Me to my local bank branch, and I was told that this happens all the time, and then they either rob your car or they rob you. So a very scary experience happening to someone who thinks, at least, that they are savvy. I'm not as savvy as I think I am, and that should be a lesson.
3: Oh, that's the understatement of the day.
5: That's the understatement of the day. Take it from MJ. Yeah, I don't fall for anything.
2: Dude, what? Man, wow.
3: Dude.
2: You're just a lot.
3: Did you take a douche pill like 2 minutes ago?
2: You're the douche pill eater. You're the douche pill eater. You took 2 douche pills.
3: You took 4 douche pills.
2: You know what?
3: You've overdosed on douche pills.
2: So you reminded me I have to take my multivitamin today. I started taking GNC Mega Men.
3: Yeah.
2: 50 plus.
0: Oh, really?
2: And the benefits of the extra vitamin B are electric.
3: All right. you talk to anyone about these big multivitamin pills.
2: Take my multivitamin today.
3: You're pooping those things out and intact in most cases.
2: Not this one. Oh. You know how I know?
0: Oh. How?
3: I don't want to know. Let me finish up with Matt Gutman. Yeah. Hang on.
4: I guess to all of us, you got to be so careful. And some of these scams are incredibly sophisticated with people who clearly know what they are talking about and speak like they are in the profession.
2: All right,
4: how good that person was.
2: We have to make a break now for MJ to insult you for another minute and a half. Go. The guy's coming forward. He's sharing it.
3: Hold on. I'm going to shove this Narcan up your nose. Maybe it'll stop your douchiness.
2: Why don't I shove it up your butt? I mean, come on. Listen, the guy's coming forward with something.
5: I question his common sense as a journalist now.
2: He's sharing a real life story, and you're like,
5: Let me poop all over this guy's cornflakes.
3: Hold on, I'm holding this up to MJ TV. I have Narcan in the studio. I need to get douche can.
2: You know what? You do.
3: Let's squirt it up your nose.
2: You need to get douche can and a gas mask and huff it. We'll get like two hoses mutually huff the douche
4: can. I can't get over this. Anyway, I just hope this doesn't happen to you, but beware. These people are out there, and they are good.
3: I'm going to tell you right now, I think he's regretting this now, that he put this out, because now people are like, what kind of dope are you?
0: But I still don't understand. What is he supposed to do with the money?
2: He would get killed.
3: Yeah, then they'd rob him for the money. He'd have all the money, and then they'd know his location, and then they'd knock him off.
0: That was their master plan.
2: Let's say they or mug him. Mug him in the car.
0: Oh, my gosh.
2: You walk up to him in a parking lot, put a gun in his ribs, and say, listen, I know you got 15 grand in there.
3: Zach Galifianakis drives up in a beat-up old pickup truck with, plywood doors.
2: Such a great movie. So good. Oh. Listen, I'm grateful he came forward.
3: Yeah. I just don't think that it's good for his career to admit what he admitted.
2: All kinds of people get suckered into this stuff. All kinds.
3: So moving on from getting suckered to how about getting sucked? Out of a window of a passenger plane. Did you see the Ryanair story?
2: Oh, not my favorite kind.
3: Oh, my God. So, Michelle, we've never been on Ryanair. We've been on Wizz or we've been on EasyJet. You know, in Europe, we've been on a couple of airlines, but we've never been on Ryanair. Ryanair has the reputation as being the most nickel and dimiest of airlines on the planet.
2: Oh, really?
3: Yeah. Oh, really?
2: Yes. I did not know Ryanair was known for that.
3: Oh, Ryanair. Absolutely. I think Ryanair made like Spirit look like you were flying, some NetJets G650 with a private crew. So this is insane. It is speculated that an engine malfunction happened on the Ryanair Boeing 737-800, and some kind of engine part flew off, smashed the window of the airplane. Remember, that happened on a Southwest flight here in the U.S. maybe, 4 or 5 years ago?
2: Yeah.
3: All right. So the window was damaged. A passenger, a Serbian dude... The flight was flying from Greece to Germany, and the incident happened at about 20,000 feet. A large bang was heard, and witnesses said the guy's head was sucked out of the window of the airplane, and he was stopped by his shoulders. So he was sucked out of the plane, like his whole head and neck were out of the
2: Yeah, I mean, if the window pops out, I couldn't fit through.
3: Oh, my God. Well,
2: I would need a whole hole in the wall sucked out.
3: The guy's wife and other passengers were holding onto his legs so he wouldn't get sucked out of the airplane further.
2: Now his shoulders would have stopped him. That was all for drama.
3: Oh, dude, you can get sucked out of a very small space. So this is insane. The guy's, injured but did not die. They had to land the plane. The guy's head is, can you imagine this?
2: His hair must look like hell.
3: Ryanair apparently sent them a bill for the window he broke. That's the kind of airline they are.
2: Yeah, you put an extra $2,000 charge on credit card.
3: A witness told the German press agency that a window smashed. There's video online, man, on social media that's circulating. There was a sudden, an explosive noise, and a guy seated next to the window was sucked through it, according to the German publication Bild.
2: He obviously wasn't seatbelted. Right?
0: Good point.
2: The big...
3: You could be. You could be in the window seat, you're seatbelted, and you could still be sucked out of the window with your head. I mean, I can't even imagine this. So the pilot landed the plane. Can you imagine? Your head is sticking out of the freaking window? 61-year-old Serbian national is the victim here. And he was conscious but in a state of shock. Wow. The Greek media is saying that it appears that one of the plane's engine parts broke off and bashed the window, causing the sudden decompression.
2: Yeah, here's the broken siding of the engine.
3: Yeah, so like the side of the engine, some aluminum chunk just, it looks like it just broke off and then smashed the window of the air. This is crazy. The pilot turned around immediately back to the Greek airport. And, you know, the guy was hospitalized.
2: But otherwise, okay.
0: What, does he get free flights for life?
2: Yes, on this crappy airline.
3: On Ryanair.
2: Free flights on the crappiest airline in the world.
3: But that's having a chunk of the engine, like the cowling or the engine casing, kind of break off. Like, it was like a weird kind of broken piece that just came off the side. It wasn't like a whole panel. It was like some kind of structural failure or fatigue of like a center portion of the aluminum aircraft engine exterior just broke off.
2: Question.
3: Yes.
2: Is there any footage of this from inside the plane?
3: So I have not seen.
2: I mean, everybody has their phone.
3: Yeah, where's the video of the guy, you know, with his head out of the airplane?
2: I mean, at least his legs and arms being held in. Mm-hmm. You wouldn't get his head because it's outside. Well, I mean, it's true. I'm just trying to tell you. I'm surprised video has not come forward. I mean, did Greek authorities confiscate everybody's cell phone or tell them to delete the video?
0: Just happened so quickly.
3: As your captain speaking, can you please keep your hands and feet inside the tram at all times?
2: I mean, I'm looking at video. I'm looking at video, and it's like of the seat after the fact.
3: Yeah.
2: But because not.
3: So there's video of the window smashed out. But and keep in mind that you have the interior of like plastic thing, which is nothing. It's the outer glass, so both got totally smashed. Man, that's just like pure insanity. This guy's lucky that he wasn't sucked. Listen, at altitude with sudden decompression, you'd be surprised on you know what small space you could be sucked out of.
2: Yeah.
3: Anyway, we gotta roll. Folks, it is 9:54, and this brings to a close another exciting Monday edition of the MJ Morning Show. See you back here tomorrow morning. Folks, have a great day, and do me a favor, as always, let's be careful out there.
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Q105, Tampa-based hits of the 80s, 90s, and more. Are the kids getting bored? Are they talking about it nonstop in the house? Well, if you're looking for something fun to do, I got you. I was just reading that Universal Orlando has unveiled a new ticket option for Florida residents, okay? 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

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If you're a parent, you know how difficult it can be just to travel with the kids, even car rides, anything like that during the summer. I was just looking at Hilaria Baldwin. You know, she's married to Alec Baldwin. I don't know why they have so many kids, but apparently they have 7. And she decided to travel to Spain with her 7 children alone. Alec Baldwin was not there. Apparently they didn't have any nannies either. Everybody was pretty well behaved, or so she says.

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9: Some people are all talk, but conservative farmer Wilton Simpson gets the job done. That's why 61 Florida sheriffs, 24 former Cattlemen Association presidents, and Governor Ron DeSantis all agree. We need Republican Wilton Simpson for Commissioner of Agriculture. They endorse him because Wilton's done the job before. Safeguarding our food supply? He got it done. Conservative Wilton Simpson banned hostile nations, including China, from buying Florida farmland. Standing with our farmers and against overdevelopment, he got it done. Conservative Wilton Simpson increased farmland preservation by 243%. Expanding Florida's wildlife corridors, he got it done. Conservative Wilton Simpson created the Florida Wildlife Corridor Program and conserved 18 million acres of Florida land, including thousands of acres of working farmland. Wilton Simpson is a conservative workhorse who gets the job done. A proven conservative farmer endorsed by Ron DeSantis. Wilton Simpson for Commissioner of Agriculture. Paid for by Wilton Simpson, Republican for Florida Commissioner of Agriculture.

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NASA's chief administrator has confirmed that the space agency has taken images of objects which could only be described as UFOs. So it's basically confirmation. However, he did fall short of actually saying the word alien and alien life. But

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18: 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We need Republican Wilton Simpson for Commissioner of Agriculture. 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

105, Tampa Bay's hits of the 80s and 90s and more. How's your Monday going? Is it dragging by? Hopefully I'll make it go by just a little bit faster for you. Speaking of difficult situations, anybody else watch the Conor McGregor fight this weekend? I never get to stay up that late. For some reason, God was like, you need to stay up and watch Conor McGregor just blow out his knee in like 3 seconds.

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You're listening to Q105. Did you hear that the FBI has put out a travel advisory warning for South Florida? Why is that? Well, it's because of dating apps, and so many people have been getting robbed left and right. Okay, so if you're on these dating apps, it's crazy that the FBI had to do that for the state of Florida, first of all, but make sure the person is verified and make sure you're meeting in a safe place. You don't want to, I can't believe that this is happening. So many people are getting robbed that the FBI had to get involved, and now there's a warning. So just be safe out there, people.

course, it's In the Air Tonight. Phil Collins here on Q105. It's Tampa Bay's hits of the 80s, 90s, and more. So I had the option this weekend to either go see Moana, you know, with The Rock, live action, or The Minions. And which one did I choose? Went to go see The Minions. Because do I need to see The Rock dressed in drag in a horrible wig? No. But anyway, I love the movie Moana. And honestly, I'll watch it probably at the house, but I don't really

0: 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If you love 90s music, three big shows you got to look forward to this summer. 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

Q105, Tampa Bay's hits of the 80s, 90s, and more. I had to go buy some groceries this weekend, as we all do, and run errands, most of us at least. And, of course, I had to go buy some fruit. And I'm making sure not only is the fruit washed extra once I get home, but I was checking those labels, and I was not buying, personally speaking, not buying any fruit from Mexico. Why? Because of that parasite, the diarrhea parasite that's going around right now. I can't get that out of my head. No.

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It was one of my favorites for sure. Well, Warner Brothers is developing a new version of Free Willy because we have no more original ideas, apparently. But as long as it's good, I'll go see it. I'll take the little ones. Hopefully it's going to be good. It's Q105.

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80s, 90s, and more. All right, you need to wake up. We're pushing through our Monday. We're almost done where we can hop in the car and drive home. But I feel like if you're in the cubicle or something like that at work, this will wake you up. So go ahead and do your cubicle dance to this.

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2: Traffic looks really good for us this afternoon. North and southbound 75 is accident-free through Pasco, Hillsborough, and Manatee County. 275 traffic looks really good through Tampa and St. Pete. 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

0: Q105 traffic, brought to you by the Aggressive Attorneys, Winters and Yonker.
1: Slow traffic's beginning to build on the interstate this afternoon, but no major accidents to slow you down. Both directions of 75 looks good through Pasco, Hillsboro, and Manatee. In Tampa, there's an accident near Bruce B. Downs and Fletcher. Traffic looks good both directions of 275 through Tampa and St. Pete, and the bridges are accident-free. Traffic brought to you by the Aggressive Attorneys, Winters and Yonker. I'm Kathy Davis on Q105. It's coming.

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been out for months. You can even watch it at home now, but that Michael Jackson movie still raking the money in at the box office. It was still playing this weekend in Tampa, Brandon, Oldsmar. It's made over $1 billion so far. Q105.

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1: 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It's Gino. 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Tampa Bay.

Q105, it's Gino. A lot of people ask me about the Gino's Radio Crossword. How do you know if you won? Because it's a text to win contest. 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
2: 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That show coming to Tampa July 22nd at Benchmark International Arena. We like that because that means you don't have to sweat. We Floridians appreciate that this time of year. All right, five-letter word today for Gino's Radio Crossword. Your hint is some of these are green, but not all of them. First two letters in this five-letter word I'm going to give you are A and R. A and R. If you think you already know it, text your guest to 800-990-1047. If not, I'll give you the other three letters here in just a couple of minutes. 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

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Q105, it's Gino. We're playing for tickets to see this guy right now. Lionel Richie with Earth, Wind, and Fire in Tampa, July 22nd. Five-letter word, the hint again today is, some of them are green, but not all of them. The three letters I haven't given you yet,

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Did you get it? Some of them are green, but not all of them. Those are my favorite. I like the green grapes, especially those cotton.

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2: Traffic slow northbound 75 getting into Wesley Chapel tonight. There's heavy traffic north and southbound 75 around I-4. And a crash northbound 275 near I-4 is causing traffic delays back to West Shore. There's also a crash northbound 19 just north of Roosevelt. Traffic brought to you by the Aggressive Attorneys, Winters and Yonker. I'm Kathy Davis on Q105.
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Oh, you too? 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Q105.

0: it's Gino with the Q105 Concert Calendar. 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
2: There's an accident westbound on the Courtney Campbell getting into Clearwater. Another crash northbound 19 just north of Roosevelt's causing delays. In Tampa, traffic slow northbound 275 approaching Bush Boulevard. Northbound 75 is slow at I-4, and there's delays northbound 75 getting into Pasco County.
3: 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I'm Kathy Davis on Q105.
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Aerosmith's biggest money-making ballad, but that's not Joe Perry's favorite. He singled out a song from 1974 called Seasons of Wither, which I'd never heard of until I read that and listened to it. I get it. It's a great song. Q105.

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August 1st, we're just a couple weeks away. Q105's Freestyle Explosion with Stevie B and Lisa Lisa and all the club legends at USF at the Yuengling Center. Floor seats are gone. Lower level seats, gone. There are still some upper level seats, though. And they're cheap, too. They start at like $50, which for a concert with 10 different acts in 2026, good luck finding that. Get your tickets and we'll see you August 1st at the Yuengling Center.

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2: Some heavy rain starting to move through the area. Be careful on the roads tonight. There's an accident westbound on the Courtney Campbell getting into Clearwater. A crash northbound 19 just north of Roosevelt's causing delays. Through Tampa, traffic slow northbound 275 approaching Sly. And there's slow traffic both directions of 75 at I-4.
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2: Traffic slow tonight from an accident westbound on the Courtney Campbell getting into Clearwater. The Howard Franklin, Gandy, and Skyway Bridge look good. Lots of rain through the area tonight. Be careful on the roads. Traffic slow eastbound I-4 around 75. And things look really good both directions of 75 through Pasco, Hillsboro, and Manatee.
3: 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I'm Kathy Davis on Q105.
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0: 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I'll be back tomorrow with more tickets for Lionel Richie and Earth, Wind, and Fire. We're giving those away all this week at 420 on Q105. 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
2: An accident westbound on the Courtney Campbell getting into Clearwaters, causing traffic delays tonight. The Howard Franklin, Gandy, and Skyway is looking good. It's rainy and windy out there, though, so be careful on the roads. 275 is accident-free, and no problems north or southbound 75 tonight.
3: 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I'm Kathy Davis on Q105.
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Tampa Bay's hits of the 80s, 90s, and more on Q105. The 80s at 8, just an hour away. Already planning some Michael Jackson. Someone wanted Rilla. Flock of Seagulls, John Parr, Go-Go's, Earth, Wind, and Fire, Whitney Houston, and more. It's going to be a great hour. Thanks for letting us be a part of your day. It's Tampa Bay's hits of the 80s, 90s, and more. 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